0: to your future. And it's all dirt roads ahead. Unless it's been raining, then it's all muddy roads ahead. But that's okay.
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That's off her Dandelion album. That's Ed Langley and Be Her. I'm Brian Taylor with you, and hopefully Monday's been good to you, too. There's some Keith Urban now.

0: That's how you help keep Big Dog Toby Keith alive right there. Beautifully done, too. Beautifully done. That is Riley Green and Think Is You Drunk. And yesterday was Father's Day and also the first official day of summer. Two big important days happened. And hopefully, you didn't forget about your dad yesterday. Now, of course, if you did, you can make up. A 12-pack of beer and a bottle of Jack Daniels will be perfectly acceptable for some makeup gifts. Perfectly acceptable. I mean, it's still kind of rude that you forgot your dad, but you can make up today. You can make up today. Make it happen, too.
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0: Howdy, George Burge and Luke Bryan in Ride, Ride, Ride. And it looks like, according to some canine psychologists, they're saying the smartest dog breeds out there, and really the smartest dog breed in general, is the Border Collie. Poodles are next up on the list, followed by German Shepherds, then Golden Retrievers, and then Doberman Pinschers. I notice boxers aren't on this list. We've got a boxer at the house. He's a great dog. Definitely not smart, though. Definitely not smart.
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That's some Dierks Bentley and somewhere on the beach. And it's really a beautiful place to be, too. I'm Brian Taylor with you, and definitely appreciate being here with us, too. There's some John Morgan now. And Kid Myself.

0: That's Taylor Swift and I Knew It, I Knew You. And there's some big changes going on in the fast food industry now. I'm really kind of sad to report this news, too. So there is, in fact, a new king of fast food now. And after 11 straight years of number one, so sad. Chick-fil-A has officially been knocked off the top spot in a major customer satisfaction survey, y'all. And the new number one fast food chain out there is apparently Jersey Mike's now. I guess congrats to them. Chick-fil-A is always going to be number one in my heart, though. They got some really good sweet tea.
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0: There's some Luke Combs and Sleepless in a Hotel Room. And it happens a lot too. It's unfortunate. But I don't know if you've noticed. The pillows in a hotel room are just awful. It's like they found them in a dumpster and said, these will work. They hurt my neck every time too. Every time.
1: Hey y'all, this is Dustin Lynch. And I just dropped my new song, Easy to Love. Check it out. 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

0: Hey, I'm Dustin Lynch, and you just heard my new song, Easy to Love. Thanks for listening.
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0: likes Luke Bryan and country, and she knows it. And there is now a RoboCop out of work now. For good reason, though. It was really kind of worthless. Even though this thing cost $128,000, it was worthless. So this one police department in Dublin, Ohio, has now fired its police safety robot named Dubot after it didn't do anything, literally. It didn't lead to any arrest, cases, or tickets at all. So he's out of work now, thankfully.
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His name is Graylin James. Song's called Water at a Wedding. And also find me and follow me on Instagram at Bruins Hair Live.

0: It's Luke Combs and Be By You. And I was actually today years old when I learned this. And I ain't surprised by this neither. So Americans are collectively getting 2.6 billion robocalls a month. And I know I get about 10. I ignore them. You have to. You have to.
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Old Dominion and that one man band. I'm Brian Taylor with you, and definitely appreciate being here with us for some Kane Brown now. And that

0: of Sam Smyers and Shane Mooney and say so. And there was a lot of excitement for Team USA at the World Cup game against Australia last Friday, as in Team USA actually beat Australia 2-1 last Friday, y'all.
1: Balligan has a step on Tricotti. Balligan to the byline. Balligan into the middle. Dead! It's the United States once again on the board early. It's 1-0 U.S. Robinson fizzing it back. Serginho Des blocked. Still in.
0: Congrats, Team USA. We need this. I mean, it is America's 250th birthday this year, so thank you, Team USA.
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0: Luke Combs. I'm back in the saddle. And I was actually today years old when I learned this. I was reading that Ernest Hemingway set a world record for fishing back in 1938 by apparently catching 7 marlins in one day. I don't really believe it because I wasn't there. That's just me, though. That's just me.
1: Hey, it's Hudson Westbrook, and this is my song, Painted You Pretty.

0: Hudson Westbrook. You just heard my song, Painted You Pretty.
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What is going on, Bestie? It is Kiki Garcia. I hope you are having a great week so far. I know it's just beginning. John Morgan on the way. Chase Matthew. And right now, Dan and Shay. Nothing like

0: kid myself. It's John Morgan Music. So did you have a very happy Father's Day weekend? It was so good, right? I slept late. We had a great time on Sunday. My husband and I, we went to the movies. We went to go see Ocean's 11 because that was back in theaters. Now, wasn't as great seeing it on the big screen as it was when we went to go see Birdcage a few weeks ago, but still, it was fun. You know, it's always fun to go to the movies, right? But then afterwards, oh my gosh, we went to go have calzones. They were so good. They were as big as my head, too. We still have half a calzone each at home in the fridge, and you know when you're looking forward to leftovers so much? Like, that's all I could think about. I should have brought it to work with me.
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Boy, you know what I'm thinking? 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I want my calzone. 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

0: 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That's Be By You.
1: Hey there, I'm Cody Johnson, and this is my song, Horseback. 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From my new album, Banks of the Trinity. Check out my song, Horseback.
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I hope you are having a great week, bestie. I know summer is finally here. I love it. John Party coming up, Max McNown, and right now Kenny Chesney with Carry On.

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1: Boots off, it's John Party. Well, summertime is here, and you know what that means. It's hot dog season. Yeah, Americans eat an estimated 7 billion hot dogs during the summer. That is crazy. Oh my gosh. That equates to 21 hot dogs per person. I kind of believe that because, I don't know. We have hot dogs in our fridge right now. It's one of those like go-to when you don't want to cook anything. We just make some hot dogs. I think it's so funny though. Oh my gosh. I can't stop laughing.
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What would you love to hear? Kiki Garcia 26. You can find me on TikTok, on Instagram. 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

0: Yo, it's Russell Dickerson, and that was Worth Your Wild.
1: Luke Combs has a fast car. And Kane Brown put some miles on it. But Shaboozy? 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

I hope this has been a great week so far. What's really going on with Jelly Roll and Bunny XO? There are so many conspiracies. It's kind of ridiculous, and I'm here for all of them. I did see, what was it, a podcast, and she's like, wait for my book. I'll tell you everything. Okay, girl, I'm waiting.

0: Well, this is kind of depressing. Seasonal affective disorder, it actually has two seasons, winter and summer. Yeah, for summer sadness, research points to too much sun causing an overdose of vitamin D. I didn't know that was even a thing. And instead of overeating like winter sad, summer sad sufferers actually experience a loss of appetite. Interesting. Sleep suffers too. So with summer seasonal affective disorder, insomnia keeps you up, causing you to be irritable and moody as well. Boy, oh boy, I had no idea that this was even a thing. So now I have to look out for this. Although not eating wouldn't be the worst thing in the world. I could use to lose a few lbs.
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0: I knew it. I knew you. It's Taylor Swift. Of course, Toy Story 5 broke all kinds of records at the box office this weekend. We went to the movies to go see Ocean's 11 because it was back in theaters, and there were kids everywhere. My husband was like, what's going on today? Why are there so many kids? He had no idea there was a Toy Story 5. I know. Where's he been? I don't know. How can you be Kiki's husband and not know about pop culture? Kind of embarrassing.
1: I knew I'd see her around. I'd be at some party. She'd show up and I'd be walking out. Across some parking lot, hiding behind her sister. I'd look up, she'd be at the red light beside me in that white Maxima with the sticker on the back. I'd act.

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Are you having a great day, bestie? I know you are. I've got music coming up from Dan and Shay, Ty Myers, Ends of the Earth, and right now Corey Kent with Rocky Mountain Low.

0: Say so. It's Dan and Shay. So my husband wanted some ice cream the other day because it was Father's Day and he wanted an ice cream cone. So I took him to Baskin Robbins, and of course Baskin Robbins and Dunkin' Donuts is together. So I got me some Munchkins. Oh my goodness, they have chocolate Munchkins with red, white, and blue sprinkles all over them for the 4th of July. They were so delicious. What is it about a Munchkin? And you know what it is about a Munchkin? I never feel bad eating it because it's a Munchkin. It's not really a donut. It's the donut hole. Like, that shouldn't count, I don't think. They're so little. But they were so, so good. I actually want more, but I don't think I'm going to get more, but maybe I will. I don't know.
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I've got music coming up from John Party, also Brett Young, and your request too, Kiki Garcia 26. 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

0: got Keith. 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

It is Kiki Garcia with you. I hope you are having a great week so far. I know it's just beginning, but not too bad just yet, right? Lauren Elena coming up with All My Exes. I've got Tucker Wetmore with Brunette. And right now, Morgan Wallen with Chasing You. I don't know. I knew there was a chase in there somewhere.

0: Okay, all the World Cup videos just have me in my feels all weekend long. All I've been doing is crying. I can't help myself. They're so emotional. The tourists coming to America and discovering everything we have to offer for the first time has just been so much. They're so in awe of us, and I feel like sometimes we take things for granted, and I feel like the World Cup is bringing us all together again, and that it should always be here. Hopefully it will be. Did you hear in Boston? They ran out of beer. I know, and I'm from Massachusetts, and I will tell you right now, it is very difficult to run out of alcohol in Massachusetts. It just doesn't happen, and yet it did. So funny. I also saw a cool video of people from Scotland, I guess. They were dancing with the police in Boston in the streets. So cool.
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It's Zach John King. That's a request. Kiki Garcia 26. You can find me on Instagram and TikTok. Follow me and I'll follow you back. 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And we could be friends and I'll get your favorite song on the radio because that's what I do.

0: 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And Kane Brown put some miles on it. But Shaboozy? 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

0: Garcia, and it is time for me to move out of here. Have a great day, be safe, and I will talk to you soon.
1: Hey, y'all, this is Brantley Gilbert, and this is my new song, Good Damn. Good Damn is a song I wrote with my good friends Brock Berry Hill, Taylor Phillips, and a fella you might know by the name of Hardy. And it's a song about shooting your shot. Long story short, hope y'all dig it.

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1: A rise and a removal. This is Network Indiana. I'm Ryan Hedrick. Governor Mike Braun removed Andy Zay as chair of the Indiana Utility Regulatory Commission and named Commissioner Anthony Swinger as the new leader. Braun made the change Monday after criticizing the commission's approval of AES Indiana's $70 million rate increase. Zay will stay on as a member of the commission. Gas prices across the Hoosier State this morning holding steady at 3.32, the national average, 3.92. Indiana's diesel average down to 5.25. It was 6.01 a month ago. Former Indiana governor and vice president Mike Pence has some thoughts about President Trump's actions in the White House. Here's John Herrick.
2: This was Pence in a weekend interview on Inside Indiana Business. Here's what he thinks needs to happen with Iran.
3: I just think we've got to ensure that at the end of this negotiation, not only have we ended hostilities and restored freedom of navigation in the Strait of Hormuz, but I think we have to demand the full and verifiable dismantling of the nuclear program that Iran has pursued for decades.
2: He says he does support the Trump tax cuts, but he's not a fan of economic policies like broad-based tariffs or the nationalization of American businesses. Pence's new book is called What Conservatives Believe, Rediscovering the Conservative Conscience. John Herbeck, Network Indiana.
1: IndyCar driver Graham Rahal, critical of Indy's crime problem earlier this month. He called Indianapolis a dump on social media, then Monday on Query and Company on 107.5 The Fan. He said crime in Indianapolis has a ripple effect.
4: All of this is going to continue to spread. It's going to continue to get worse. It's going to eventually affect each and every one of us, whether you live in Zionsville, whether you live downtown, whether you live in Greenwood, whether you live in Fishers, Brownsburg, it doesn't matter.
1: He says this is a cultural issue that we all need to pay attention to. This is Network Indiana.
5: Dear employer,
6: my name is Phil Martin.
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15: Good Tuesday morning for today. We should see morning wave sunshine, mostly sunny, a warmer afternoon, high temperature right around 78. For tonight, partly cloudy, mild, low temperature down around 58. During the day Wednesday, mostly sunny, a warm day. Tomorrow's high near 80. Thursday, partly sunny, warm, and more humid. Chance of scattered thunderstorms. Thursday's high at 82. Enjoy the sunshine today for Tree Country 1330. This is Randy Hollis.
16: This is Hoosier Ag Today's Tuesday Farm Market Preview. Will it be a turnaround Tuesday? The markets yesterday, mostly lower. John Zanker is here from Farmers Keeper, the Carmel office. Turnaround possibilities, John?
17: Well, possible as always. There's just not a lot out here right now to get the speculator back in the game, certainly for corn. The specs are still, the large funds are still long, net long soybeans, and probably, to be honest, longer than they should be given the fundamentals. We've got a cool, wet scenario that's starting to set this crop up over a good portion of the Corn Belt. It's set it up poorly if we happen to turn off hot and dry, but we have quite a few wet areas. The problem there, Andy, as far as futures, is that's not an exciting thing for the speculators. The wannabe bulls, they want to see hot and dry.
16: That's John Zanker, and I'm Andy Eubank. Hoosier Ag Today, Indiana's Farm Network.
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1: A tragedy sparks a national farm safety movement, and the Purdue Farm Management Tour hits the road for Harrison County. I'm C.J. Miller, and this is Hoosier Ag Today News. It was 1 year ago today that 4-year-old Maverick Flynn and his great-grandmother Nancy Fox were killed in a tragic farm accident in Jackson County. What began as a family's unimaginable loss is now becoming a national call for farm safety.
2: It's been a very hard year, but the more we get to say Maverick's name and my mom's name and help move agriculture in a safer direction in our rural communities, that's our entire goal.
1: And that's Stephanie Flynn from Seymour, Indiana, Maverick's grandmother and Nancy Fox's daughter. Out of profound grief, a national farm safety movement was born called the Maverick Minute Foundation. She says turning their family's heartbreak into a mission to save other families has provided a small light in a very dark year.
2: We just want to keep the people that we love safe and coming home to us at night. And that's where we have the opportunity to talk about the Maverick Minute Foundation and what it means as a tribute to our family members.
1: She says the foundation's message is simple: to turn a quick 60-second safety check for farmers who are operating their heavy equipment into a natural, life-saving habit.
2: And we get to honor Maverick's legacy by telling people to pause, inspect, and protect. And that's all. It's a very simple message just to make sure that people that we love are safe and come home.
1: To learn more or to get involved with the Maverick Minute Foundation, visit maverickminute.org.
3: 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We're visiting with the Corteva Portfolio Marketing Lead for Row Crop Fungicides, Madison Riggle. Protecting plant health throughout the season is certainly key, particularly as we try to maximize yield potential. Talk to me about Forcevo Fungicide and what it means for corn and soybeans, really to keep that crop healthier.
4: Forcevo Fungicide really gives grower the protection of their yield potential. It shields that plant on those key diseases, but in addition, it helps provide the opportunity for healthier crops that in the end increase potential of revenue in their pocket. 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In addition, we have a low use rate. So when you look at Forcevo versus our competition, it offers growers that cost savings as well as easier mixing and handling, which enables growers even additional tick talking about yield potential. Farmers should definitely work with them. 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
1: After taking last year off, the Purdue Farm Management Tour hits the road this summer for Southern Indiana. Greg Allen has more.
5: This year's tour will take participants to two Harrison County farms known for their strong management practices. According to Michael Langemeyer, professor of agricultural economics.
6: The Purdue Farm Management Tour is different from a typical field day because we focus on management questions. Really, we're focusing on kind of the management aspects of their operation, which makes their operation unique.
5: Each stop includes an interview session where farm operators will provide an inside look at their businesses, discussing everything from day-to-day management decisions to adapting their operations in today's challenging farm economy.
6: It's useful to have farmers discuss what makes their operation unique. What are some of the management tips that they can provide that gives them a leg up with the competition? We usually focus on what are the duties of the different operators that might be on the farm, what do they contribute to the farm, and is there some things that this farm does that maybe could be applied on other farms.
1: Read more at HoosierAgToday.com. I'm Greg Allen.
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5: 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Throughout the three-day program, students participated in physically active and interactive learning experiences focused on the skills and responsibilities required in public safety concerns. Activities included advanced airway management, fire department physical agility testing, firearm safety, tactical response team requirements, police canine search and apprehension demonstrations, and emergency response scenarios. The camp concluded with a field day featuring a scavenger hunt, an impaired driving obstacle course using pedal bikes, hands-on vehicle extrication, and a landing zone demonstrated by IU Health Lifeline. Matt Myers, EMS manager, says the camp was created to give students a realistic look at what it takes to serve their communities as first responders. We hope to inspire the next generation of EMS providers, firefighters, and law enforcement officers. The Decatur County Republican Party held caucus on Saturday, June 6th. To assess the situation for Washington Township Trustee, Washington Township Advisory Board, and Marion Township Advisory Board. Pointed to these positions were Mark Klosterkemper for Washington Township Trustee, Washington Township Advisory Board, Alan Campbell and Darren Covington, and Marion Township Advisory Board, Jamie Minkiedink. These offices and those appointed will be on the ballot come November of 2026 for the general election. Throughout the history of the Indiana State Police Toll Road Post, it has not been a dedicated public information officer. Instead, it has relied on several neighboring public information officers to share information during critical times. Throughout the years, it has become more evident that dedicated public information officers are a necessity for each state police post. The decision was made to add this position to the Toll Road Post to consolidate information sharing for efficiency, transparency, and community engagement. This added position will assist in sharing timely information with the Fort Wayne, South Bend, and Chicago media markets, as well as the public that issues the toll road social media will be utilized for outreach to the media, the travelers of the toll road, and the communities in the toll road passes through. Indiana State Police Superintendent Anthony Scott recently announced that the reassignment of Sergeant Ted Boner to serve as the public information officer for the Indiana State Police Toll Road Post. Sergeant Boner has served as the public information officer for the Indiana State Police Bremen Post for the past 9 years. According to TheBoot.com, John Denver has unofficially became the voice of the 2026 World Cup. This year's World Cup is being held in North America with most of the host cities in the United States, and while the Star Spangled Banner will remain the official anthem of the U.S. men's national team, a new song emerged as a battle cry for both fans and players alike. If you watch the U.S. games this year, you may have noticed the stadiums are playing John Denver's 1971 hit, Take Me Home, Country Roads, and fans have been belting out the track word for word. It doesn't stop with Americans, however. Videos have emerged of players and visiting fans from other countries getting in on the action. The United States has a lot of visitors due to the World Cup, and many of them are enjoying their visit, especially the more countrified parts of the nation. Many tourists have been visiting honky-tonks and rodeos, driving back roads, and even listening to country music. Most notably is the German tourists have gone viral for the newfound love of Ella Langley.
6: 27th, 1956 in Batesville, the son of Herman and Agnes Shetmer Wagner. He was a 1974 graduate of Greensburg High School and later attended Ivy Tech Community College. Throughout his career, Mike worked for the Greensburg Cable TV, Mang's Vault, and Greensburg Vault Works for more than 30 years, and KB Foods. He was a faithful member of St. Mary's Catholic Church, the Knights of Columbus Fourth Degree, and the Knights of St. John. Mike loved spending time at the Men's Diamond, playing softball, alongside some of Decatur County's finest athletes. Whether on the field or in the dugout, he enjoyed sharing a good laugh and a camaraderie that came with the game. In later years, he found great joy in watching his nieces and nephews compete on the field and the court. While Mike often said he would have loved to have children of his own, he considered himself blessed to have his nieces and nephews in his life. He was always proud of their accomplishments and never missed an opportunity to brag about them. Mike is survived by his brother, Dennis Wagner, sisters Susan and Alan Geis, and Lisa and Brian Huff. Nieces and nephews Jared and Samantha Gaston Wagner, Tiffany Wiley, Brad and Aaron Wiley, Jeffrey and Allie Rose, Chastity Rose, Laura and Ryan Walsman, Jamie and Zach Hilton, and Dustin and McKaylee Huff, as well as several great nieces and great nephews. He was preceded in death by his parents Herman and Agnes Wagner and his sister-in-law Darlene Wagner. Mike will be remembered for his kind heart, quick wit. His presence will be deeply missed by all who knew and loved him. A rosary for family and friends will be prayed at St. Mary's Catholic Church on Wednesday, June 24th at 9:30 a.m., followed by a visitation until the time of the funeral mass at 11 a.m. Father John Meyer will be officiating. Burial will follow at the St. Mary's Catholic Cemetery. Memorial contributions can be made to the American Kidney Fund or to St. Mary's Catholic Church. Online condolences can be made to the family at gillandhowe.com. And again, Mike Herman Wagner, age 69, of Greensburg, passed away June 22, 2026.
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8: It's going to be a warmer day with a mostly sunny sky, or high temperature right around 78. For tonight, partly cloudy, mild, low temperature of 58. During the day Wednesday, mostly sunny, a warm day, highs near 80. Thursday, partly sunny, warm, more humid. Chance of scattered thunderstorms, I have 82. And look for scattered thunderstorms on Friday, up around 83. 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
10: A tragedy last year near Seymour sparks a national farm safety movement. I'm CJ Miller, and this is Hoosier Ag Today News.
11: It's been a very hard year, but the more we get to say Maverick's name and my mom's name and help move agriculture in a safer direction, that's our entire goal.
10: That's Stephanie Flynn from Seymour. 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
11: And we get to honor Maverick's legacy by telling people to pause, inspect, and protect. And that's all. 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
3: 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Matt Myers, EMS manager, says the camp was created to give students a realistic look at what it takes to serve their communities as first responders. We hope to inspire the next generation of EMS providers, firefighters, and law enforcement officers.
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5: Good Tuesday morning. For today, we should see morning wave sunshine, mostly sunny, a warmer afternoon, high temperature right around 78. For tonight, partly cloudy, mild, low temperature down around 58. During the day Wednesday, mostly sunny, a warm day, tomorrow's high near 80. Thursday, partly sunny, warm, and more humid, chance of scattered thunderstorms, Thursday's high at 82. Enjoy the sunshine today for Tree Country 1330. This is Randy Ollis.
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day, Potts Farm was a place to go. 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Jack and Jim were a few good men. 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
11: 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Energy markets slid Monday as oil futures dropped $1.41 to settle at $75.19 a barrel. Traders point to a swift easing of Middle East war premiums as Iran halts offensive operations against Israel alongside progressive peace talks in Switzerland. $3.32, the average price for regular unleaded across the state. The national average, $3.92. Meanwhile, diesel across Indiana now at $5.27 a gallon. Cash bids at Indiana's ethanol plants, $4.31 in Cloverdale and North Manchester, $4.36 in Alexandria, and Louis Dreyfus and Claypool paying 30 cents over the July futures for nearby delivered beans. I'm C.J. Miller, Hoosier Ag Today, Indiana's Farm Network.
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0: It's time for Today in Country Music History, brought your way by Moeller Insurance Agency. It's June 23rd, and on this day in 1929, June Carter Cash was born, a country singer and the wife of Johnny Cash. She had hits with Johnny Cash, including The Ring of Fire, Jackson, If I Were a Carpenter. She played the guitar, banjo, harmonica, and auto harp, and acted in several films and television shows. Carter Cash won 5 Grammy Awards. She died the 15th of May, 2003, at the age of 73. In 1940, born on this day in Melbourne, Australia, was Diana Trask, a country and pop singer. She charted 18 singles on the charts. The highest was number 13's Lean It All on Me in 1974. 1953, born on this day in Chalky, Oklahoma, was Pake McIntyre, the oldest brother of Reba and Susie Lux singer. His biggest chart hit was the 1986 Saving My Love for You, which peaked at number 3. 1957, born on this day, was American country music artist Keith Palmer. He co-wrote Reba McIntyre's 1991 single, For My Broken Heart. Palmer died June 13, 1996. 1973, Charlie Rich was number 1 on the charts with Behind Closed Doors. That album received 3 CMA awards and gave the singer his first number 1 hit. 2001, Lone Star began a 6-week residence at number 1 on the country charts with I'm Already There, the lead-off single to the band's 5th album. In 2004, Marty Stewart was arrested following an auto accident in the Nashville suburb of Hendersonville, Tennessee. The singer was arrested after allegedly hitting 2 cars on the street in front of the McDonald's restaurant. In 2006, Tony Bennett made a surprise appearance during Tim McGraw and Faith Hill's sold-out show at New York's Madison Square Garden. Bennett joined McGraw for a rendition of the Hank Williams classic Cold, Cold Heart. 2009, American country music duo Montgomery Gentry were inducted into the Grand Ole Opry. Montgomery Gentry released 6 studio albums, which produced more than 20 chart singles on the Billboard Hot Country Songs chart. Gentry died in a helicopter crash in Medford, New Jersey on September 8, 2017, where the duo was scheduled to perform that evening. Despite Gentry's death, Montgomery continues to tour under the Montgomery Gentry name and has pursued a solo career. 2010, Willie Nelson was inducted into the Library of Congress's National Recording Registry. The NRR is a list of sound recordings that are culturally, historically, or aesthetically important and or inform or reflect life in the United States. 2014, a groundbreaking was held for the Jimmy Dean Museum, which opened 2 years later on the grounds of Wayland Baptist University in his hometown of Plainview, Texas. Dean's widow, Donna Dean Stevens, was present for the ceremony. The museum houses much of Jimmy Dean's memorabilia, as well as a larger-than-life sized bronze statue created by Richmond sculptor Paul DePasquale and funded by Hillshire Brands, owner of the Jimmy Dean sausage brand. The museum is funded by a gift from the Dean Family Foundation. 2016, Ralph Stanley, also known as Dr. Ralph Stanley, bluegrass artist known for his distinctive singing and banjo playing, died at the age of 89. His work was featured in the 2000 film Oh Brother, Where Art Thou, in which he sings the Appalachian dirge Oh Death. That song won him a 2002 Grammy Award in the category of Best Male Country Vocal Performance. And in 2023, American bluegrass musician Jesse McReynolds died in Gallatin, Tennessee at the age of 93. He was best known for his innovative cross-picking and split-string styles of mandolin playing. Jim and Jesse became members of the Grand Ole Opry in 1964. And that is Today in Country Music History, brought your way by Moeller Insurance Agency.
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3: The Decatur County Republican Party held caucus on Saturday, June 6th, to assess the situation for Washington Township Trustee, Washington Township Advisory Board, and Marion Township Advisory Board. Pointed to these positions were Mark Klosterkemper for Washington Township Trustee, Washington Township Advisory Board, Alan Campbell and Darren Covington, and Marion Township Advisory Board, Jamie Minkiedink. These offices and those appointed will be on the ballot come November of 2026 for the general election.
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5: It's going to be a warmer day with a mostly sunny sky. Our high temperature right around 78. For tonight, partly cloudy, mild, low temperature of 58. During the day Wednesday, mostly sunny, a warm day, highs near 80. Thursday, partly sunny, warm, more humid. Chances scattered thunderstorms, I have 82. And look for scattered thunderstorms on Friday, up around 83. Have a great day for Tree Country 1330. This is Randy Hollis.
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3: 903 Tree Country 1330 WTRE. We are going to head over to the man himself, Mr. Aulis, joining us this morning. He's still surviving the grandkids. He's still going, and he's still got them. Right, Randy? Oh, no. There we are.
7: There we go. Yeah. Hey, Emily. Yeah, we still have the grandkids. We have four of them now. However, one set of parents coming back. Well, two sets are coming back here later today and this evening, so we'll be they'll be leaving us here probably once they arrive late tonight or early tomorrow morning. But we still have the two little ones, the 3 and the 7-year-old. We still have them until next Sunday.
3: So
7: so anyway, we do have reinforcements coming back in town here during the next 24 hours. That should give us a little bit of a break. But it's been wonderful. You know, we're still alive. We're still together. We're still going on. And it's My wife is a real trooper. She'll be embarrassed if I'm saying this, but she is just so fantastic with the grandkids. She's always doing crafts with them, got things planned out. You know, I help out. I'm going to take my 11-year-old over to his house and mow the grass for mom and dad here when I get home tonight. And I taught him how to mow the other day, but he's just thrilled up with it. So we're going to do that. And it's a beautiful day to get out. The sun is out. And so it should be a great day. So we're doing just fine.
3: Well, good. I'm glad. And then when everyone goes home, it'll be time for a good long nap, right? A good rest.
7: Yeah, we'll rest and fall apart, I think. So, but you have to make memories. You know, the grandkids and that, and it's just, you know, they're at that stage of life where they don't consider us that old yet, but there'll be that point where they don't want to be around the old grandparents here with their friends and everything. So it's been good, and you know, we cherish the moments, and it's been a fun time. So,
3: well, good. We're glad. Well, the weather is absolutely beautiful outside today.
7: Yeah, yesterday sure wasn't. Boy, I tell you, I thought we'd see a little sun, but it was overcast, cloudy, some drizzle, and it looked more like October than the first week of summer here. Temperatures only in the 60s, around 70, but boy, sitting here right now, Emily, not a cloud in the sky, hardly any wind out there, beautiful day, and just going to see sunshine, and it will be a warmer afternoon. We're going to call for 78 degrees. By the way, the average high now is 84, so we're still running quite a bit below normal. Partly cloudy, mild tonight, down to 58. Sunshine, warm tomorrow, the high near 80. Thursday, partly sunny, warm, more humid. Chance of scattered thunderstorms, high of 82. Friday, warm, humid, scattered showers and storms, 83. And I'll tell you, after this weekend here, Emily, the heat is going to build back in. I think Saturday we'll have some scattered storms, low 80s, partly sunny, upper 80s Sunday, and we may see a string of 90s coming in along with high humidity as we head into a good part of next week. So when I saw that on the maps here, I thought, oh boy, Emily's going to like this. But starting a week from today into a good part of next week, summer heat may build in with the highs in the 90s, those high dew points here, and that means it's going to be pretty humid as well.
3: Well, our county fair is kicks off July, I think it's July 9th, so we're going to be knocking on the door of that with that heat. And I volunteered at a clinic last night like I normally do, and when we walked out, it was really chilly. It, you know, had really cooled off, and I said, I think the heat's coming back next week because I'm over this. It's summertime, and we are not there yet.
7: Yeah, I was out yesterday too, and so I had to get the sweatshirt out. And I thought, this is crazy. You know, we're in summertime, got the sweatshirt out. You know, just that cloudy, gray, drizzly sky. But yeah, the heat looks like a big old ridge is going to build in. And we'll see where that does establish itself. And it does look like the eastern half of the country is going to really heat up here, including Indiana. So we'll see. We've had just a ton of rain, a ton of tornadoes too. In fact, I think in, Indiana now, we've had around 70 tornadoes so far this year. The average is about two dozen, so we're way above normal here. We're probably on pace to have a record number. Illinois had even more than that west of us. So that bullseye for tornadoes so far has been right here in the Midwest of the Ohio Valley. So it's been a very stormy last couple of weeks or so. I think in May, I don't think we had any tornadoes. And all of a sudden in June, boom, they started coming.
3: They've been everywhere. I heard on the news yesterday that maybe this is, like, we might be, like, right at the record at this point.
7: I agree with you. I think you're right. I think for the month of June, just this month, that I believe we're at, or maybe we just barely climbed above them. We set the record. We're still investigating, I think, some of the damage here. So we may find a couple more tornadoes that touch down, but it's been crazy, especially the last, you know, couple of weeks or so. And all the rain, too. Just a ton of rain out there. So the grass looks great. I mean, it looks like spring-like grass with all that rain and everything and the moisture. So we could use some dry spell coming in. Again, it looks like starting on Thursday into Friday and Saturday, those 3 days, we'll see some scattered thunderstorms. And then the heat will really start to build in after that as we head into next week.
3: We're, you know, preparing for the 4th of July, America's 250. It's making its way very quickly. Yeah. So, we expect the warm weather to move in for the 4th of July. Yeah. It'd be odd to be that cold, you know? Yeah.
7: Yep. I know you love the hot weather more than I do, but I'm okay with it as long as we get rain once in a while. I don't like it when it gets hot, humid, and dry, and the grass, you know, goes dormant and goes brown. But I know once we get that rain, sir, I'm okay with the heat here as long as it doesn't last too long. So we try to please everybody if we can.
3: You know, my whole thing at this point is it's the end of June, and I still don't have the top off of the Jeep because it's just not been warm enough to do so yet. So if I can just have some consistency and can do that, I'll be fulfilled. Yeah. It doesn't have to stay 90, but I just need some warm, consistent weather. So
7: I think your wishes will be granted here. Really starting late this weekend, but especially next week, if this pans out, it looks like some really, really big time heat building in across the region.
3: I know
7: we'll track it for you.
3: I know we're a little bit off still from the weekend. Saturday, we have a big celebration down in Westport for America's 250 for the first one for the community. Does it still look rainy for Saturday? Have you looked that far ahead?
7: Yeah, this coming Saturday you're talking about?
3: Yeah.
7: Yeah, this Saturday, I mean, it's not going to be an all day rain. Timing is this far out is kind of impossible to tell, but I think there'll be at least some scattered showers and thunderstorms Saturday. I'm not sure if it's going to be more likely morning or afternoon, probably afternoon, but temperatures probably into the low to mid 80s for a high. And then we'll start to dry things out as the heat builds in on Sunday, and that'll continue into next week.
3: All right.
7: I'll know more Thursday.
3: All right. I'll be waiting to hear all about it.
7: Yep. Sounds good.
3: Well, thank you so much. We appreciate you, and we will talk to you on Thursday and see what the weather's going to be for the weekend. But I'm pretty sure the droughts are resolved at this point.
7: Yeah, I think we're okay there. So we're doing good. We're doing great.
3: We're in good shape. All right, Randy, you have a great day. Enjoy those grandkids.
7: Yep, we'll do it. Thanks, Emily.
3: Thanks.
7: Bye.
3: It's 9-11 here on Tree Country. We've got the Decatur County Community Foundation coming up next right here on Tree Country. Good morning.
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3: 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It's 914. We've got the Community Foundation in with us this morning. We'll start. We got Miss Jenny Hanna. Good morning.
9: Good morning.
3: How are we?
9: Good. I was just going to say, ask the same. How are you?
3: I'm good. The sun is shining. It's beautiful out there.
9: Oh, my gosh. It's a nice change of pace, isn't it?
3: It is. Yesterday was a little dreary. It was just
9: a bit.
3: A little cold.
9: That's okay. That makes us appreciate these sunny days that much more.
3: That's right. You brought a guest with you today.
9: I did. I brought with me Larry Roof, who is on our board of directors, and I brought him with me this morning because I want to talk a little bit about a different angle of the Community Foundation that we don't often talk about. So usually when people think about the Community Foundation, they're thinking about grants and scholarships and, you know, those kinds of dollars that we give away. And, of course, we give those away thanks to our donors, first and foremost. But we are also able to give those things away, those grants and scholarships away, thanks to volunteers. Without the volunteers, the Community Foundation is not able to do its job efficiently. And we have volunteers who help in a lot of different aspects. We have volunteers who work on committees, our women's committee, our Ag Field of Interest committee. We have volunteers who work on scholarships, reading applications, and choosing scholarship recipients. And then, of course, we have volunteers who work on our board of directors. And that is why I brought Larry with us this morning. He is one of our members of our board of directors. He's been on for 8 years now?
10: 5 years.
9: Five years. Okay. Fifth year. So I thought he'd have. Yeah. Nobody has an eight-year term. I'm off on my years.
11: She's just going to make this day forever.
9: Yeah, apparently, he does that good of a job. So anyway, wanted to bring him along to kind of put a different spin on things to kind of share with the public what it takes to be a volunteer and or board member for the foundation. So wanted to let him share a little bit about his experience with the foundation over these 10 years.
11: It just gets longer and longer. Larry, how did you initially get involved with the Community Foundation?
10: Well, actually, I've been around since it first started in the sense of I can remember when it first started. I wasn't on the original team that put it all together. But, you know, when you think back to over 30 years ago when the foundation first started, you know, Lily helped get these things started around Indiana. And what a blessing, really. Because when you look at all the good that the foundation's done over that 30-plus years, we have a large amount of money now saved away that we can do all these grants and scholarships and stuff. It's really a pretty amazing story, and that's really cool. So we've been aware, we've been donors over the years. You know, Gail and I have been very fortunate to help participate. Gail was on the board at one time, and so that's how I got to know a lot more about the workings of it through her. And then I semi-retired 5 years ago, and you know how that happens in Greensburg and Decatur County.
11: You don't really get
10: the word pops out, and so I was glad to get to participate. So this is my fifth year.
11: So when you look at different aspects, what's your volunteer role right now?
10: So the fun part for me that I've really been doing is the large grants. And so I'm chair of that committee for whatever that's worth. But we have a great team. And the way the large grant committee works is that people submit applications. When I first started 4 years ago, the amount up to that we could give out was $15,000. And we've raised that to $20,000 this past year. So that's been pretty fun. And so the way the process works, we have Jenny receives all the grants that come in. We used to have three cycles in the course of a year. We now have two. We just finished our first cycle. I'll talk a little bit about some specifics of that. But so the grants come in. This year we have $240,000 to give away. Mm-hmm. And as I said, up to $20,000. So we'll get people that request, I'm actually looking at my spreadsheet here a little bit, you know, we'll get people that request $20,000. We'll get people that request $12,000 for a project they're doing. And these are all over the county. One of the fun things for me is being a member is learning about all the cool stuff that people do in this community. Unknown, very quiet, providing for this. You know, we know about a lot of the big, great things that are done in our community. We hear the Bread's Life, the Speranza House, things like that. But there's little projects that people are involved in that need a little help, a little financial help to kind of... A little boost to get them. And it's really cool. You know, I always tell people about philanthropy. You know, none of us are going to be Bill Gates. But Bill Gates is doing global stuff. We can do things right here in our community that $5,000 or $10,000 can really make a big difference for that organization. So that's the kind of things we do in the large grants. So our process is we take the applications. Now, it's interesting. We'll get applications from not just in Decatur County, but from all over that maybe they have a connection to the county. So we screen those and try to make sure they're applicable. You know, we want that money to stay here, obviously, in the county. So we'll get that screening process done. And then we'll take that list. And I have a committee. And in a second, I'll probably name all those people, but I don't want to do it off the top of my head. I'll leave somebody
9: exactly.
10: out. We have a committee that we assign each of these two. Actually, we assign about three to each pairs of two. They then meet with the applicant. And that's a really important part of the process is, you know, applications have all the financial stuff, all the ideas, all the goals, everything. But it's nice to meet people and actually understand what they're asking for.
11: I think, does it help you better understand how they're going to execute what they're doing?
10: Yes, mm-hmm. Yes. And
9: to see your, you know, put your eyes on it, yeah. It always makes a difference.
10: And it's been interesting over the last 4 years that I've been doing this. We've had ones that you would read and you'd think, no, that's not something we're going to do. Mm-hmm. And then our site visitors would come back to our committee meeting and go, oh, you're not going to believe this, what they're actually doing, you know. And so that's really cool to see that happen.
11: I think for you, I would love to be in your shoes at some point in my life. Because I think, and I experience this throughout the community, there's so much that happens that we don't know about. But you get that opportunity to see so many of these things and how it's again, like you said, is somebody quiet, is somebody that just wants to make that difference.
9: A good example of that, just yesterday, we were down at South Decatur taking a picture with the big check, you know.
11: Yes.
9: The grants committee had awarded a grant to South Decatur Youth Football. That program has been defunct for years. And there was one individual who had a son who was interested in football. And they live in the South Decatur school district. And the dad was like, you know what? Let's get this going again. We need to start with the youth and get them interested in football again so that we can build that high school program down at South Decatur. So, you know, it was just an individual kind of taking on an effort. He is a 501c3. They have
11: Absolutely.
9: An actual agency. But they had one volunteer who kind of ran with that to develop it. And, you know, they received a grant to get some equipment because he wants to get it going again.
10: Yeah, it's really, there are just so many examples of those that are just so cool when you do these site visits and learn more about them and go, oh, this person is devoting a lot of time to this and they're doing it free of charge. They're doing it because they have a passion about whatever that thing is. And it's just been really fun for me to get to meet some of these people and realize all these little things that are going on all over the county that affect individuals. And in a lot of cases, you just don't even know about them. And they're
11: Absolutely.
10: Just out there. So, you know, we've probably, you know, like I said, I've been doing this for 4 years now and probably been introduced to, 75 or 80 things around the county that I didn't know really what was going on. We're doing a fun one today, actually.
11: Yes.
10: We're presenting a check up at St. Paul for the gymnasium up there. And they're repairing kind of the stage area. For those of you who have been in the St. Paul gym.
11: That's where I grew up.
10: Okay.
11: So.
10: And really cool to find out that how they're renting that facility out for things, you know. And, you know, really serves the community. And we like it. The foundation likes it. Because when we look at our grants, you know, we try to get them spread out around the county. So it was really fun for this one today. We're going up to present the check. Jenny and I are. They asked for $20,000 and they got $20,000.
11: And I think too, you know, they're preserving, you know, that's a very much
9: history.
11: A big staple
10: yes.
11: in St. Paul. It's you know, it's the gym and you know, I grew up there with birthday parties and Kiwanis had their Halloween party and
9: cool.
11: So preserving another piece of that St. Paul history too, or whatever community that you're able to hit.
10: So one of our committee members is Liz Owens.
11: Okay.
10: And when Liz was doing her site presentation for this, she did a great job telling us all about what was gonna go on. I looked at her and I said, Liz, did you get the name of who the St. Paul High School's mascot was? And she goes, oh, no, I didn't. And I said, well, you're going to have to be more thorough the next time. And for those of you who don't know, it's the Blasters. Yeah,
11: right.
10: The Blasters. So we had some fun with Liz informing her that the Blasters was the name.
11: It's the
10: which
11: home
10: is
11: of the Blasters.
10: Very,
11: yeah.
10: very fun, you know. So it's just been a real joy, you know, to learn about these things, be involved, help people out.
11: And when you look at the amount of money, and I know it varies from year to year what is available to give out, but $240,000, that makes a huge impact in our county.
10: Yeah.
9: We think so. Yeah. I like to think so. Anyway.
10: Absolutely.
9: And that's part of what, you know, we're only able to do it because of our donors. You
10: yes,
9: know, those folks
10: absolutely.
9: Who trust in the foundation, trust in the process, and we thank them because without them, we're not able to make those inlets and that impact and those differences in communities like St. Paul.
11: Let's talk too about because there's the large grants and there's the small grants. So you've got two different two different grants and two different cycles that happen. So let's talk a little bit about that so people understand when, so it's
9: making sure. Available. And I'm not, our small grants are a little different. Well, they're small. They're $2,000. So an agency is able to apply for up to $2,000 for a project. We offer those every other month, so every even month, actually. So we just wrapped up a cycle June 5th, and the board of directors will be voting on those grant applicants at the board meeting later this week. So those, again, are available every even month. They're due the 5th of the month. So they're not the huge dollar amounts, but they, you know, people have projects that are needs that crop up that they aren't anticipating, and so this allows them to be able to apply a little more often if they need to.
11: And I'm going to speak on behalf of the Community Healthcare Clinic because the foundation's been a great support for us, but, you know, we had a fax machine that just in the middle of nothing just died. It was done. Fax machine, printer, everything. And that's what we were able to do, is apply for that small grant. Obviously, it's not a huge project, but it greatly impacts the clinic and what we need.
9: Your day-to-day activities.
10: In your day-to-day stuff. Absolutely. You know, one thing, just some of the criteria, not to go through the whole thing, we don't fund any operating expenses. So if somebody comes to us and they want to pay salaries or they want to pay electric bills or things like that, we don't fund those kind of things. So a copy machine is a good example, you know, that somebody has a real need for that or equipment, things like that.
11: So when you look at being a part of the foundation and the things that you're getting to do now, when you look at the legacy you're going to leave, let's talk a little bit about that, because you are making a difference. So you're a part of making voting and making these decisions where the money's going to go.
10: Yeah, well, I think it just shows that individuals, there's a need for individuals to help, to volunteer. It doesn't take that much time, you know, and you really do feel good about, you know, supplying money to somebody that really has a use that is a very powerful use and can multiply here in our community. You know, we see both sides of the equation. You know, we see people in some tough situations, some tough financials that we're able to help. We see other things that we can say, well, the blocking sled at South Decatur, that's not a somebody in dire need of feeding themselves today, but what a valuable thing for the participants playing in football.
11: Absolutely.
10: You know? So we have different examples of filling a need. You know, that some need is a lot more dire, I guess is the word I would use. Other needs are just things that add to the flavor of our community and make it more fun to live here.
11: I think too, when you look at it, and I think this, for me, what I've seen out of the foundation is not, and you may help an organization that helps 20 people, but it impacts those 20 just as great as an organization that serves 1,500 people.
10: Yeah, absolutely.
9: That's a good way to put it. That's a rule, because those 20 lives are just as important as the 1,500.
11: They are, and it's not, you when you go to the foundation, and again, I'm speaking on my behalf, I guess, but when you go, it's not, you're not getting that criticism or judgment of, well, you're only doing this for this many people, yeah, or it's only for this organization, because, again, those, whatever many lives that is, still make a difference, and they're a part of our county.
9: Absolutely.
10: And you know, we have so when we do our site visits and then come back.
11: Those have to be so fun.
10: Oh, they're really fun.
11: Yeah.
10: And then we come back as a committee, and the two people that did the site visit report back to our committee and say, this is what we think. Now, the other members of the committee have reviewed the grants, and so we have a very lively discussion. And that's the fun.
9: He's
10: that's the
9: kidding.
10: Fun part. We really do. Because, so my committee, I'm going to read it off because I got it right in front of me. Christy Jarvis, Liz Owens, let's see, Mary McCullough, Taylor Graman, Rick Johnson, Hank Martin, fellow veterinarian, let's see, Jane Obermeyer, who am I leaving off here? Dennis Fogel, and Lori Durbin. There we go. I got them all.
11: And what a well-rounded group, because you've got them coming from all different aspects of life. There's not
10: absolutely.
11: One, it's not all bankers, it's not all businessmen. Like, it is a wide variety.
10: And we, when I took over as chair, people that know me aren't surprised by this, but I said, I want lively discussion and disagreement.
11: Mm-hmm.
10: And we have it. I mean, in a positive way, and we're all willing to go out and have lunch together afterwards. Because everybody on that committee I just read to you brings a different point of view to these different things, and it really helps us make our decisions.
11: So you guys do the site visits, you have your discussion, and then comes the time that you all vote on it,
10: yeah,
11: right?
10: Yeah, so okay. We vote on it and we make a recommendation. Three things happen. One is we recommend the full amount that they requested, or we turn them down completely, or we recommend an amount somewhat less than what they asked for. We talk about that with the applicants, too, that, you know, those are our three options that we have to come back to you with. Then once our committee has recommended those things, we take it to the board the next week, and the board then makes a final vote. The nice thing about our board of director or trustees, which I'm one of those, is they really trust our committee. They know we've done the homework, and in our time, in the 4 years that I've been doing this, we've only had one time when we went to the board, and the board said, and it was actually a good thing, somebody knew something that we didn't know. And so it's a nice cross-check procedure that we've got.
11: Absolutely.
10: Through, you know, to get to that final. But basically our board just says, yeah, if you did all the work and this is what you think, that's what we'll do.
9: I think your most recent cycle was particularly challenging because we had, 16
10: yeah.
9: applicants requesting more than our entire budget for the
10: yeah.
9: year.
10: They okay. requested $261,000, and our budget's $240,000.
11: For the entire year.
9: For the
11: yeah.
9: whole year.
11: And that was the first cycle,
10: and that's
11: right?
10: the first cycle. We know we have a second one coming, so we had to make some decisions.
11: Sure.
10: Some are easier than others, too.
11: And it's not. It's one of those things, and I always look at it, when you apply for the grant, that is not a guarantee that you're
10: yeah.
11: going to get it, and not something, you know, you don't execute that plan until you know it's
9: yes.
11: been awarded.
10: Yeah.
11: So when you're looking at things to either approve or to have to turn down, which is hard, I'm sure, because we want to give money to everybody.
9: Right.
11: But what are some of those thought processes for you when you start kind of differentiating between what is needed and should be approved at this point and what's something that can wait?
10: Well, you know, we look at, first of all, we have a history of what all we've given to. So in some cycles, we may look and kind of go, well, we've supported this in the past. But right now, it might not be the time because of availability of money. We're not shutting the door forever. We're just saying maybe this cycle. That's one.

0: communication and it's missing something, contact them and saying, I need you to provide more information and stuff. My point of that is, don't be afraid to apply because you might not fill the form out right. Yeah. We'll make sure you get the form filled out right. We want to encourage groups that are kind of new to the dance to participate.
1: I think you're spot on saying about a third of those. I mean, a lot of these groups are led by volunteers, and those are volunteers filling out the applications.
0: It's not their,
1: I think you're spot on.
0: It's not their expertise. They're not doing that. So we're encouraging those kind of things to, hey, fill it out, and if you have a little trouble or have any questions, you can call Jenny and she'll help you get through it.
2: And they're not hard to fill out. I want to reiterate that. It's not, the information is there. You may not answer it correctly or know the what that question is looking for, but you'll have it. If you're part of an organization, it comes very easily. It's just knowing what you need to get in.
1: I'm
2: that
1: glad
2: spot.
1: To hear you say that, because on the we're on the other side, so we don't always know how
0: hard
1: other people perceive it.
2: Absolutely. So if people are listening and they're thinking, do I qualify to apply for a grant? How does someone know that they qualify to be able to apply, whether it's a large or a small grant?
1: Well, you have to be a 501c3 not-for-profit organization, so you've got to have that IRS status that you're a 501c3. Or a government/school agency. There are also instances where somebody can have a 501c3 sponsor them. So meaning that they have an organization, they haven't completely maybe filled out the tax forms in order to be classified as a 501c3, but they can approach another organization to kind of be their fiscal sponsor who will, all of those funds will go through, because we have to, our auditors are looking for our processes and making sure that we are writing those checks out to a 501c3 or to a government agency. So you'd have to go and find a sponsor, more or less.
2: Yeah, and that's, I think, a very good point, too. Your funds are highly regulated.
1: Yes.
2: I know, when I stop in, I'm always hearing about the auditors. I'm like, I think they would be scary. Not what I would want to deal with, but they're highly regulated. It's very watched very closely, because we make sure those monies are used with the best of intentions.
1: Exactly. So, we go through a very strict, I say we, I'm not necessarily a part of it. The other staff members in the office are, but there is a very strict auditing process that we go through. It seems to last forever sometimes, but very stringent.
2: What, Larry, someone's listening and they think maybe this is something they would like to be a part of it at some point. What are some words of advice? What would you tell people about being a part of it?
0: Well, I think it's like all things. First of all, let the organization know that you're available. I tell people this in old people, retired like me. People approach retirement different. And I think one of the real hard lessons for people that retire is that they don't realize that the world's not going to come looking for them. You got to go looking. You have to go looking. And so if you're out there, you're wanting to volunteer your time, stop by the foundation. Let them know that, hey, I'm interested in what's going on. I'll give you an example. For me, on our committee, we try to rotate our committee members around a little bit. So if you'd be interested in being on the large grant committee, give me a call, and you might find out you got a job.
2: Happens that easy, doesn't it?
1: Yeah, it can.
0: And so I just think you have to let people know that you're available, and there's so many people that have expertise that they don't even realize it's expertise because they've done it all their life.
1: Yeah.
0: But the foundation can really take advantage of that and utilize those skills.
1: And even if right now is not the moment, if you're thinking maybe a year or two down the road, let us know about that too, because we do have kind of a structure in place where we're grooming volunteers 2-3 years from now, and we like to have that rotation sort of in mind so that we can kind of dabble some information to you here and there and just sort of
2: get you
1: groomed for it. So.
2: And there's a large grant that has a group. What are some of the other groups within the foundation that you can volunteer for?
1: So we have our small grants committee is primarily our board members. Yeah. So that's how that is sort of working at the moment. There's fire department grants. That is largely volunteer firemen or women who are on that. But, you can volunteer at your local fire department. So we've got the fire department grants. We've got teacher grants. So we take volunteers to review those applications as well. I know.

0: missing.
1: We have an asset development committee.
0: Asset development scholarship committee, and our women's committee. So there's several different options.
2: Lots of opportunities.
1: And these things don't take a lot of hours. You know, they're pretty small needs, you know, really, at the end of the day.
0: Yeah, I mean, you can be as involved or, as you want to be.
2: I always use Mary McCullough as an example. I'm like, I don't know how you had time to work, because she volunteers for so many different things. And she's like, I just love it. I love being a part of all of it. And being in the community, you know. And I think that's what a lot of people, Larry, for example, and a lot of your members, that's what they want to do, is just be a part of what's happening here.
0: She's new to our committee.
1: She's new to our to this committee, to our large grant committee. And, it's just it's very rewarding to see the impact that these things can have right here. You know, I drive by, I was just thinking, Dunedin Chicken at Millhausen, drove by the Ball Diamond down there, and I said to Gail, I said, there's foundation money at work right there, because we did a bunch of, or we provided funds for a bunch of fencing and stuff, you know, like that. Playground equipment. A lot of playground equipment in this community has been provided by the foundation, so that's really cool.
2: I think it's pretty astounding when you look throughout the county. I kind of do the same thing, because we know what's going on, and you start looking at who is, you know, that there is foundation money in so many projects. Yeah. Wherever you're driving, you're bound to see something that has a little foundation behind it.
0: The murals, the pool, the playground equipment, the amphitheater.
2: Yeah,
0: so.
2: all the stuff.
1: Yeah, it's pretty. Again, back to how we kind of started. When you think back to when the foundation started in the early 90s and where it is today, it's pretty impressive.
2: It's grown astronomically.
1: Yeah.
2: I mean, there's no denying that it has just absolutely grown. Yeah.
0: And that is thanks, in large part, to the Lilly Endowment, our donors.
1: Lilly and the donors. You know, Lilly provided the impetus and the direction. You know, Lilly, besides providing a lot of money, provides a lot of educational help.
0: Yes,
1: I guess point out that, you know, if our staff has questions or stuff, they can call and get a lot of really good information.
0: That is a very good point.
1: That way.
2: In your time that you've been on the committee, has there been a favorite project for you that you've been involved with at this point?
1: There was one, I assume it was called Yellowstone. And they take kids to Yellowstone.
2: Yeah, youth to Yellowstone.
1: Yeah. For some reason, that one just really...
2: This year's trip is currently happening.
1: Yeah. I mean, because for those of you who don't know, the kids that get to go on this trip probably haven't been out of the county. And when you heard the stories of these young people getting to see the world, it'll get you. It'll really get you.
0: We most recently bought tents for the trips. Because the kids do tent camping.
1: Yeah.
0: Not for me, but they...
2: Me either.
1: But, you know, that one just... There's so many good ones, but that one I just remember thinking, these people are donating hours and hours and hours of their time for these kids that never get a chance. And this is their chance.
2: It's a huge investment they put into those
1: kids. Oh, my gosh.
2: Worth every bit of it, I have no doubt, but it's a huge investment.
1: Yeah, really, I salute them for that.
0: Absolutely.
2: Jenny, do we have any update on the pool before we check out? That just occurred to me, because it's summertime.
0: Well, and I should have come with those updates, but I do not.
2: That's all right.
0: I just know that the rain has not
2: helped anything. Anything or anyone.
0: Yeah, exactly. So the rain has put it a little bit behind, but I don't have a more specific update than that, unfortunately.
2: No, we know I watch
1: it's
2: every
1: coming.
2: Day as I come
1: it's
2: in.
1: Coming.
2: It's been fun. I come in that back way every day, and it's just been fun to watch it kind of transform, and we're excited
0: and
2: to see when it's
0: ready.
2: We've
0: heard really cool stories of donors who've come in and, you know, shared their connection to why they want to support the pool, so that's been pretty special.
2: Very cool. If people are interested in either volunteering or donating, how do they go about getting in touch with the foundation?
0: So our number is 812-662-6364. You can email us at info@dccfound.org, and our website is also dccfound.org.
2: And you're right on the corner across from Taft Furniture, so
0: exactly.
2: Easy to find.
0: Exactly. Before we go, I did want to mention a couple other dates
2: Absolutely.
0: That we've got coming up. So our those... applicants who did apply for small grants this most current cycle. Those will be voted on at the this Friday's board meeting, so we'll have some updates for those folks either Friday afternoon or first thing next week. Our fire grant applications do close at the end of this month, so anybody who's involved as a volunteer fire person at any of the fire departments or the City of Greensburg Fire Department, they're also eligible to apply. But if you've got a connection with your fire department and have a need in your fire department, those applications close at the end of this month.
2: I always find that one fascinating because I feel like the firemen come together. They all come together and they figure out how to take those funds and make it work for everybody.
0: Yeah. They do. They all kind of have that conversation among themselves. There's not a separate a group of volunteers that review those applications. It's the people who are applying for the dollars who are reviewing their applications and just making it work out for each other. So they've got each other's back.
2: Yeah,
0: that's kind of cool. Our next round of small grants will be due August 5th. So the small grants, again, are the ones that are for $2,000 for a project. So those will be due August 5th. And then our last round of large grants for the year, letters of intent are due August 6th. And the letters of intent, just to kind of clarify, that's sort of a high-level application that they fill out. And we take a look at it to make sure, okay, this does kind of fall within something that the foundation might fund. Go ahead and apply for, fill out the full grant application. We just like them to do kind of a screening grant. We don't want to, you know, have them spend a lot of time on it if it's something that's maybe not necessarily in our wheelhouse.
1: And we do get, you know, there is a world of professional philanthropy out there.
2: Sure.
1: And we do get applications for grants that we just kind of go, no, this really isn't Decatur County.
0: Yeah.
1: And so we screen those a little bit.
0: Yeah, exactly. So feel free to check out our website for all of those dates and all of those deadlines. And if you have questions, always give us a call. We're happy to talk about the foundation. We like to talk about the foundation all day long.
2: I am. I'm always out there promoting it. I always
0: say. Thank
2: you. And when someone has a question, I'm like, I don't know, call the foundation. they will have the answer. So I do want to say the courthouse is being decorated today for the 4th of July.
1: Oh, cool.
2: And the foundation was part of getting the flags, big flags hanging and some bunting. And so that's I think it's underway now that they're decorating.
0: Good. We tried to do bunting at the office this year. We did do bunting, and the wind has just been a problem.
1: Yeah.
2: Weather has not been.
1: It has not been pretty, folks.
2: No. So I know they've
1: The farmers are not happy, and I don't blame them.
2: We've just got water.
1: Yeah,
2: a lot of water.
1: Too much water.
2: The courthouse, they've been waiting. It's been so wet that, you know, putting the lift has been an issue.
0: Yeah.
2: So they're gonna give it a whirl today. But a big thank you to the foundation. They have helped support for the flags.
0: It'll look great.
2: It will be. We're excited. All right, guys. Thanks so much for being in. Larry, welcome to come back anytime
1: you'd
2: like and talk about it. Jenny, thanks for coming in
0: today. Absolutely. Thanks for having us.
2: It's 9:46 on Tree Country 1330.
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2: Throughout the history of the Indiana State Police Toll Road Post, it has not been a dedicated public information officer. Instead, it has relied on several neighboring public information officers to share information during critical times. Throughout the years, it has become more evident that dedicated public information officers are a necessity for each state police post. The decision was made to add this position to the Toll Road Post to consolidate information sharing for efficiency, transparency, and community engagement. This added position will assist in sharing timely information with the Fort Wayne, South Bend, and Chicago media markets, as well as the public that issues the toll road social media will be utilized for outreach to the media, the travelers of the toll road, and the communities in the toll road passes through. Indiana State Police Superintendent Anthony Scott recently announced that the reassignment of Sergeant Ted Boner to serve as the public information officer for the Indiana State Police Toll Road Post. Sergeant Boner has served as the public information officer for the Indiana State Police Bremen Post for the past 9 years.
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4: Good Tuesday morning. For today, we should see morning wave sunshine, mostly sunny, a warmer afternoon, high temperature right around 78. For tonight, partly cloudy, mild, low temperature down around 58. During the day Wednesday, mostly sunny, a warm day. Tomorrow's high near 80. Thursday, partly sunny, warm, and more humid. Chance of scattered thunderstorms. Thursday's high at 82. Enjoy the sunshine today for Tree Country 1330. This is Randy Ollis.
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0: 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It's 10:11. It's a beautiful day outside. It's a beautiful day for gardening, is what it is.
1: That's right. It is.
0: All right, ladies, we're in with the community garden. It is going. It is growing.
2: It's growing.
0: Yes. Now, is everything planted? Last time you guys were in, we were still getting the fine details done.
2: Yes, we finished planting everything. Some of the things that we planted back in May just didn't germinate, unfortunately, so we have some new things planted in the garden now. Last week, Stephanie planted some green bean seeds, so hopefully those come up. And we planted some parsley. And I think a couple of more herbs last week, but everything else is done, officially planted.
0: It's down, officially planted, and we're growing. It's just been so wet.
2: It's been very wet. Mm-hmm. And I don't think some of the plants enjoy that. I think they're drowning a little bit, but we'll hope that some of the warmer weather dries it out.
0: The 90s are on the way. So
1: next week, right?
0: Next week. Yes. And we should have almost a full week of it. So hopefully that'll just dry it out.
2: Yeah. Fingers crossed.
0: So you guys tarped this year, and that's made a bit of a difference.
2: Yeah, we tarped. The plan was to tarp everything, kill the weeds, reduce their growth, and that's helped so far. We haven't had to pull very many weeds from the in-ground bed because of the tarp. Mainly, we're just focused on the raised beds now. Okay. But that's a lot easier to maintain.
0: Yeah. Yes. Mm-hmm. There was a lot of weeding last year, wasn't there?
2: Oh, my gosh.
1: A lot, and it got away from us with being the first year, I think. You know, we needed more volunteers than what we had. And then it was so hot that part of the summer. It was just almost deadly to be out there during the day. So
0: it was.
1: You couldn't be. So,
0: So volunteers, though, are still needed. We are not shying anybody away, right?
2: No, we will take anyone who wants to help. And really, it's going to be a lot easier for volunteers this year. You can come to the garden really anytime you want. Pull weeds if you just want to pull weeds. We have a water line out at the garden now. It's amazing.
0: Yay!
2: Yes, I actually want to give a shout out. So the highway department, they dug a line from the building out to the garden. And then Hoeing Supply here in town donated all the materials.
0: How nice.
2: So it's amazing. So we've got spigot out there.
1: There's two spigots.
2: Because
1: there's one closer to the compost side and then one on the far side.
2: Yeah,
0: so there's no dragging the
1: Which I didn't notice until I had drug water all the way over to the other side.
2: Yes.
1: It's like, and by golly, there's a spigot right there.
0: So. Lesson learned, right?
2: Yes. So you can access the water anytime now, regardless of, you know, anyone's in the building. And then we have a shed. North Decatur
1: shop class built that.
0: Very nice.
2: A shed for us. We're going to get a padlock for it, like a little combination lock, so we can give the combination to volunteers so that they can come on the weekends or in the evenings and do whatever that they want to do.
0: Whatever they need to do. Weed and water and...
2: Yes, absolutely. Yeah. But we still would like for volunteers to sign a waiver. You know, you're not signing your life away or anything. We're just saying, hey, you might
1: fall down and conk your head out in an uneven garden or something. But
2: it also helps us keep track of the number of volunteers that we get.
0: You guys have the raised beds too, and that kind of helps so that if you are somebody that you still want to do it, but getting down there to weed is not so easy anymore.
1: Right.
2: Yes, we have four now. Yep. One of them is damaged, unfortunately, but we have four handicap accessible raised beds on pavement, so it's a lot easier to get to. But they are waist height, so you don't have to bend over at all. You can just walk right up to it and pull some weeds or harvest or whatever needs to be done.
0: We're all looking forward to harvesting.
1: There's more raised beds. How many of the, they're level with the ground, but they're still easier access than having to bend over out in the fields.
2: Yeah.
1: Now, you have quite a few of those now.
2: Along the east side of the garden, we have 7 raised beds now, and then we've got 4 smaller raised beds up front, and then the 4 handicap accessible raised beds. So we've got quite a few.
0: Yeah.
2: Yeah.
0: And those are much easier than getting all the way down there on the ground.
2: Yes.
0: All the weeding.
2: Oh, yeah.
0: You were talking the tarp had kind of blown up in a couple areas, so that's caused a little bit of a weeding issue, right?
1: Mm-hmm. In between. So, and then where the plants are growing, I was weeding the other day, and there are some weeds, so you have to kind of get down there and get those out of there, but nothing like last year. It is much more pleasant. So the biggest problem is... it's mud underneath the tarp, it's pretty kind of lumpy and uneven, so you, it's doable, but it's just a weird feel under your feet.
0: Careful,
1: just kind of
0: right?
1: Very squishy.
0: Exactly.
1: Yeah, be careful. So
0: and come in your gardening clothes. Don't come in your Sunday
1: best. Yeah, you're probably going to get muddy, but yeah.
0: Now, did the sunflowers get planted?
2: They got planted. They're sprouting.
0: Are they sprouting? Okay.
2: Yes, I'm so excited. We planted the wildflower garden seeds as well. They're starting to come up, so we'll have flowers everywhere before you know it.
0: Have it all. I just, you know, hearing you talk, and you were talking about the highway department, and you were talking about hoeings, when you really stop and start looking at the amount of community that has contributed to this garden, it's just outstanding.
2: It's incredible. That's probably the one thing I love the most about it is how involved the community is. And we still even have people that don't know about the garden. So every day I'm just like, hey, community garden exists. We need volunteers. You can come and get some free food. We actually just had someone yesterday posting on Facebook, and they were like, I need help where can I get volunteer work? And I was like, I got you.
1: Yeah.
2: I know exactly where you can go.
0: A good resource.
1: There's always something that could be done over there or potentially at the Board of Health itself. Yeah. You know, there's other options. So, and it's not just companies like Hoeing's and you know, just the help with getting the plants. But again, you said it was Emily Jones.
2: Yes.
1: She just made us a produce stand.
0: Yes,
1: and this thing is
0: incredible.
1: Massive. So,
0: it's really great.
1: So we're going to get that in the ground a little bit and get it ready because there's going to be produce coming out. So,
0: and it's going to look so cute and so colorful when everything starts coming to life. And let's talk about some of the stuff we've planted in the garden.
2: Yep.
0: I know you said green beans went in.
2: Green beans.
0: What else do we have out there?
2: So we've got corn, tomatoes, cabbage, cauliflower, broccoli, peppers, onions. We've planted potatoes. I don't know if they're doing that well, but they are, you know, fingers crossed.
0: The water probably is not helping potatoes,
1: it's just
0: right?
1: been so wet in the ground. So zucchini.
2: Zucchini
1: out there.
2: Really well
1: so
2: out there.
1: I think we're not going to have as much of the funny-looking squash this year, right?
0: We had lots of yellow squash last year that we have
1: the bumpy.
2: And yellow.
1: Yeah.
2: People did not like that, so we know now. A smooth variety only.
1: Yeah.
2: So zucchini. We've also got some cucumbers out there.
1: Yes. Mm-hmm.
2: And then in our raised beds, we've got herbs, tons of different herbs, lettuce. We're trying watermelon, so we'll see what happens with that.
0: That's fun.
2: Yeah. I'm pretty excited. Radish. And I think that's it. It's a lot, but.
0: Yeah. Did you do sweet corn?
2: We did, yes, corn.
0: Okay, yep. I was thinking somebody had talked about that, so.
2: Yep, it's starting to come up.
0: The Girl Scouts, they were kind of involved this year as well, right?
2: So we had 5 really tiny, very low-to-the-ground raised beds. They came out and they were like, could we get involved somehow? And we were kind of like, well, we don't really have individual personal beds, but we have this chunk of beds that we probably won't plant in. You're welcome to use them. So they came out, they painted them, they're this really cute green color, and they planted their own tomatoes and some other crops in there. So
0: very nice. Yeah. Very cool to have them incorporated into it. Good deal. What as we continue to grow, we want fresh fruits and veggies, and Dr. Paul gets hit with all the doctor questions, but it comes with that title. But when people are thinking about summer and all the fresh stuff growing, kind of talk about like consuming the fresh stuff is so much better than the frozen. It's just for your health.
1: Yeah, so much better. Frozen is actually, you know, pretty good the way they do it now. You know, in order of my preference for people, it would be fresh is always going to be best. Preferably for most things with the peel on, like potatoes, you know, the peel on the outside has tons of nutrition. And you know, when they flash freeze, I've read that that actually locks in a lot of the nutrition. So frozen is actually fairly good.
0: Okay.
1: Not as good as fresh, but much more doable for people sometimes if they have a freezer. Canned is good for you, but you lose a lot of that nutrition. So, and processing is needed, you know, with that for a lot of times, I think. I guess I don't know the whole process for canning, but, you know, I think with the current push to better nutrition, less processing is better, and that just ultra-processed foods we know are less healthy for us, so when you get down to the very basic out of a garden, you can't get less processed than that one.
0: You can't get any better, can you?
1: Right? So, and the guidelines, really, all of us should have 5 fruits or vegetables every single day. And
0: it's crazy. You got to really think about that, don't you?
1: Yeah, you do. And you need to remember, too, a serving size is not the McDonald's French fry serving that we all picture in our brain, because that's what you get. It's really like something that would fit on the palm of your hand. That's considered a serving. So most of us, a fairly good size apple would actually be two servings. So you can count a little differently maybe in your head than what you might with what we've kind of grown up with as Americans. But really all of us should be trying to strive for five fruits or vegetables every single day.
0: That was kind of the premise behind starting the community garden, is that it becomes available for maybe those that can't afford it or don't have the gardening space.
2: But. Yeah, so one of the reasons that we did start the garden was we had found that there was a lack of access to fresh food in the county, and some people don't have transportation. They can't drive all the way to Walmart or even to Harvest. So the garden helps a lot. People can walk, if they're within walking distance, they can walk over, they can bike over, and again, it's free, so it's accessible.
1: And the staff picks the vegetables, right? We don't really want people going out and just picking things off the vine, if we can avoid that, just because they're trying to keep track of how much is grown, how well certain plants did, so it would be out and on the produce stand that we're going to have all ready to go here soon.
0: So when it starts to cut, because I think when things start to produce, it's going to be quick this year, because it's been wet, and then it's going to get hot, and it's going to grow, and then here come the squash again, right?
1: Yeah. Ren, we'd love to get the message out, too, especially to anybody. We do have some food pantries that are available, one at the Board of Health. I know one over at the library, the community clinic, and then there's the food banks, you know, that are available. But I don't know how much fresh food is at those, and maybe there's more than I would think, but I think that's harder to store and to give out. So I think the garden is kind of trying to fill that little spot.
0: It fills that void, absolutely. Yeah. And for people, too, that just don't have the room to garden, you know, and you're like, I just like to have a fresh tomato. Like, it just has a different taste to it, I think.
1: It does, Indiana-grown tomatoes, nothing better.
0: So when we start to kind of get some produce going, you guys will let us know. We'll start to see it show up on Emily Jones's new stand.
2: Yes, we'll probably post every day like we did last year. We'll say, hey, we've harvested zucchini and corn or whatever we've got that day. Come and get it. And
1: out on Facebook, is where it would be posted. Yeah.
0: So. And it's just free. It's free to come and get off the stand, whatever you want for maybe supper then.
1: Very good. I'd like to point out, too, that gardening, it's good for our mental health. And gardening, you know, the Board of Health has the wellness wars going on right now that we talked about. And I hate to admit, we lost to Ripley County last month.
0: No.
1: So we need to get everybody geared up and turning in their times. Gardening is on that list. If you click onto the QR code, the things that you can report, gardening is one of the activities that you can report. And it's physical activity, but it's also good for our mental health. There's something about gardening, being outside in nature. It really is good for people. So
0: get the fresh air.
1: Another reason to get out there. If nothing else, even if you don't feel like it, maybe there won't be any weeds to pull, I would hope. But, you know, just coming out and enjoying the garden. So
0: absolutely. And that we've got that QR code on our website, so if you want to be a part of the wellness war, you can click over there and scan that QR code.
1: And there's a lot of different activities to report on there, you know, certainly just regular exercise, regular walking, but gardening was on there, yard work was on there, brushing your teeth twice a day was on there. Who doesn't do that? So, you know, if we could get people to report that, we could be victorious and back on top again.
0: So we only lost 1 week.
1: Out of three, right?
2: Oh, we lost by 200 points.
1: Yeah.
0: We're not doing that.
1: We could have done it if we had all reported our time. I forgot to hit submit.
0: So I will admit,
1: I am one of those people.
0: She's one of them.
1: Got distracted by some grandkids and realized
0: I
1: never.
0: I will admit, I pulled it up with the intention to do it, and it was open on my phone, and it did not get completed. So
1: you only need to do it once a week.
0: That's right.
1: Sunday night is when it gets counted, right? Or Monday morning, cut off. But you can actually do it any day of the week. You know, so you can sit here and do that,
0: and
1: in
0: that's
1: the next 30 minutes.
0: I had pulled it up, and then it was you get sidetracked.
1: Yeah, you get sidetracked. So don't leave it till Sunday night. What I learned. So
0: make sure that, and that QR code is kind of around town at some different places too.
2: I believe so. Yes, and then. I think we'll try to make sure that we post something every week just to remind people, hey, yeah. don't forget to log your points.
0: That's right. Yeah. We want to be victorious.
1: We all need reminders to do things. Mm-hmm. And the whole goal of the Wellness Wars is fitness, you know, and health, not just exercise, but being healthy. Yeah. So it's a good reminder for all of us to do that. So,
0: you know, and people, I think because it's just out there so much, get stuck. I should have 10,000 steps a day. Mm-hmm. But there's so much more. And I think that's the whole purpose. Mm-hmm. When you look at the list of things on the Wellness War, like, there's so many things that go into mm-hmm. that. It's we don't have to just, walking's great, and we love that. But there's a lot of things out there that you can do.
1: I mean, one of the things on there is the 5 fruits or vegetables in a day. So
0: that's right. I have to be more mm-hmm. intentional.
1: Yeah.
0: Intentional with those fruits and veggies. Yeah. Anything else going on at the garden, guys?
1: You want to tell them about the IU?
2: Yes. So we had applied for a grant through Indiana University. It was for it's called the Rural Placemaking Program. And so what they do is they have students who will come out to the grant recipients, their properties, their organizations. They'll kind of look at the layout of the current setup, talk to the organizers about their plans for the future, and then they will send renderings of their ideas back to us. So what we did was, a few weeks ago, IU students came out to the garden and walked around with me and Stephanie, and we showed them what we've got currently. We gave them some ideas. You know, we want to do a greenhouse. We want to have an arbor. We want to have a community board, you know, for people to just come and see what's going on. So we gave them those ideas. They took some pictures. And then in a few weeks, sometime next month, I think, they'll give us some drawings, some of their ideas. Yeah. So that's the grant itself. So we have to actually then find the money to execute and implement it. Yes. But I think it's really amazing that they do something like that and give us the ideas, because I'm not that creative. So,
0: well, I think it's a goal. Like,
1: yes, and a plan. We can kind of maybe make a plan over time. So
0: add a piece mm-hmm. every year and mm-hmm. end up with exactly what mm-hmm. you want. So, well, that's very cool.
2: Pretty
0: that's exciting.
2: Yes.
0: Yeah.
1: Since I've been out there, it's kind of interesting. There are quite a few kids that go use that playground. It's really a pretty cool mm-hmm. playground. So I think that area is getting used more than what I think it was in the past. I'd love to see a walking path out there. Would be great. So I'm hoping that'll be part of their
2: plan. I think
1: plan.
2: That is a goal that we have, is a walking path out there.
0: Nice. Yes. Well, it's very, you don't realize how residential mm-hmm. it really is in that area for a good
1: stretch. There's a big neighborhood right there, yeah.
0: Yeah. So. Mm-hmm. Absolutely. Yeah. Well, that's exciting. We'll be excited to see what those drawings look like when
2: I'm
0: they come
2: back.
0: I'm
2: very excited, too. Yeah.
0: If someone wants to volunteer or has questions about the garden, how do they get a hold of you?
2: They can contact the Decatur County Community Garden on Facebook. Send us a message, say, hey, I want to volunteer. They can call the health department or visit the health department at 315 South Ireland Street. Call 812-663-8301. Ask for Alicia, and then usually I'll just kind of talk to you about how you can volunteer, what you can do, where to go. But, yeah, it's all we ask for is volunteers.
0: Volunteers.
2: We just need all the help we can get.
0: That's right. Yeah. And that adds to the Wellness War.
2: Absolutely.
0: Come out to the garden.
1: There you go.
0: Mark it out.
1: Log your time then.
0: That's points. Right. Wellness War, how long does that go? Do we know the end date?
1: August 1st, I think. August 1st. So we've got 6 weeks left, basically.
0: We've got redemption time. We can do this.
1: We can do it. I want all the next 6 weeks to be ours. Yes. So.
0: We can do it. Walk with the Doc still on Wednesday evening.
1: Wednesday, 4 o'clock.
0: Okay, so. and you can count that in it.
1: Yes, we do. I've got quite a few people in the group, I think, report their numbers. So.
0: Awesome. Yeah, there's so many things in the community that you can utilize mm-hmm. for the Wellness War.
1: Yeah.
0: Because we're just specifically worried about winning right now. So that's the problem. but so many things throughout the community, such as Walk with the Doc and the community garden and the walking trail. So. Get outside.
1: Yeah.
0: Go do something.
1: And
0: right?
1: Enjoy it out there. Today's going to be a gorgeous day.
0: It is. I think we have a couple really good ones and then rain again.
1: Yeah, more rain. But then nice next week. So yes.
0: That's right. Absolutely. Ladies, thank you as always for coming in. We love to hear about all the things happening. Anything else before we go today?
2: Yeah. So I'll do a quick push for a couple of things that we're doing at the health department.
0: Absolutely.
2: July 9th from 5:30 to 6:30. Allie Myers, Lauren Richards, and I, so the environmental team, will be at the library doing a tick talk. Funny little play on words there. We're going to talk about ticks.
0: We'll talk about
2: prevention, awareness, how to avoid them, the ticks that are in Indiana, associated diseases, and then anyone that wants to join us, we'll do a little tick walk over at Rebecca Park.
0: Did you do that during the recycling camp?
2: We did. No, we did not do a tick drag during the recycling camp, but we talked about ticks.
0: Ticks, okay. My nephew was out, and he was fascinated. We've heard all about
2: that's
0: ticks.
2: Awesome.
0: Yes,
2: that's
0: we've heard all about incredible. Them.
1: Incredible. So. Love that. But you're actually going to do a tick drag.
2: We will do a
1: tick drag, which I've never actually seen it. I've heard it, talked about it, have no idea how you do it.
2: Yeah, it's super easy. So it's just a dowel rod with a piece of fabric.
0: Okay.
2: Stuck to it. We just drag it behind us or along the side. The ticks are attracted to our body heat, so they sense that, and then they go to the top of the grass or wherever they are, stick their little legs out, and they'll latch onto the cloth instead of ourselves.
0: So you'll do a talk, and then you'll do the drag after that. So very cool.
1: Kind of
0: very
1: show exciting. People what really is out there. What's, you don't see happening? The little ticks until they're on you usually. So
2: And then the last thing I wanted to push was our back to school bash, July 25th from 11 to 2, I believe.
0: Yes. You're gonna have kids out there not ready to hear that, but it's coming.
2: I know.
1: they just got out.
2: Sorry, kids, but you got to think about it. But we'll have the touch a truck event. We'll have physicals, haircuts, a lunch for everybody, backpacks with supplies for the students, and it's a free event again. So just want to make sure that people know about it.
0: Do we know times for it?
2: 11 to 2.
1: 11 to 2. Okay. I had done 11 until 2 o'clock.
0: Okay. Yeah. Very good. Lots of fun stuff to come.
2: Oh, yes.
0: It's going to be a fun summer. So get signed up for the Wellness War. Report it. I think just saying doing it on Sunday morning, you know, Sunday.
2: Yeah.
0: Get it submitted. That way it's counted Monday.
1: And
0: puts us back on top.
2: Exactly.
1: Set a reminder on your phone so that you get her done.
0: That's right. Get that submitted. Again, it's on our website. It's on Facebook. You can find it so you can get that done. And the community garden will be anxiously waiting to see what do you think is going to be the first thing to produce? Do you have a guess?
2: So we already harvested a bunch of radish.
0: Okay.
2: That grows super quickly. That was the first thing we harvested last year. And then we, Stephanie harvested our very first zucchini this year yesterday. Okay. So that's doing really well.
0: All right, good deal. And with zucchini, you can make all kinds of things.
2: Oh, yeah.
0: You can make bread, you can make, can you fry
1: it?
0: You can fry zucchini.
1: Yeah,
0: you can make it, you can, put in all kinds of stuff, so. Very good. Well, ladies, thank you so much. Thanks for your hard work. I know that it's a big task, but the community appreciates
2: it. It's fun. It's worth it.
0: Yes. All right. It's 10:33 on Tree Country, 1330.
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0: Tree Country 1330 WTRE. A little Blake Shelton here this morning. It has been a busy morning, but a fun morning, learning all kinds of stuff. We've got Mark over at Byright with us this morning. Good morning, Mark.
1: Well, good morning, Emily. How you doing this morning?
0: I'm doing great. The weather is nice. It's not raining. We've got sunshine. Yeah. So, you know, what we love.
1: That's exactly right. And you know what? In response to your last song that you had,
0: yeah, yes.
1: They may be in Texas, but we're here in Indiana.
0: We are. Where else would anybody want to be?
1: That's exactly right. And, you know, the weather's been just perfect. Some people that I know that I've talked to, that they could appreciate maybe another 10 to 15 degrees warmer, but
0: it's coming next week. Get ready. I walked out of the clinic last night, and it was like I had worn long sleeves because it was cooler out. And I looked at my coworker and I said, it is chilly. Like, we need some summer weather. But, you know, Randy reassures us it's coming next week. It'll be time to get the top off the Jeep and, you know, be in full summer mode. I can feel it coming. It's loading.
1: Yeah, well, you know what? I mean, you can go ahead and take that top off the Jeep. I mean, they make a heater that you can turn on.
0: That's that is true. Cool. I'm a wuss. I'll be honest.
1: Just don't take the doors off.
0: Yeah, that's when it gets really cold.
1: Yeah, that's true.
0: I usually get one shot with the boys. They say, we're going to come and we're going to take everything off, so you better be ready.
1: That's understandable. Yeah,
0: yeah, I can't pick my pieces. It's one and done. But yeah, I feel like next week it's coming. It's and we're approaching. Mark, are we at the...
1: Yep.
0: Oh, goodness. What? 2 weeks, right?
1: 17 days.
0: Ooh!
1: 17 days. But you know what's even sooner than that?
0: What?
1: 3 days till the Decatur County Queen Contest.
0: Can you believe it? I got to meet all seven girls. They were great. I'm very excited for this contest.
1: Good. So, yeah, I mean, if you're looking for something to do, 7 o'clock this Friday at the Greensburg High School, the auditorium, that's the place to be. So, yeah, there's seven girls there that, there's seven young ladies there that would appreciate the applause and the attendance. So,
0: absolutely. And, hey, I'm going to tell you, I usually get the chance to meet them ahead of time, and I've done that. But normally, out of that meeting, and we just do a short little interview, I can get the top four, right? I can kind of figure out who's going to, where it's going to fall. I walked out of there, and those seven are all phenomenal. I would not want to be a judge.
1: That's at all.
0: Yes, so big compliments to our young ladies here in Decatur County.
1: Good. So that's good. And you know what? Compliments too to the committee as well. It's in charge of that. They've got their hands full too. And it's not just a 1 week deal. It's they've been doing this for a few months. So
0: that's right. They take time to get ready for it, and just putting on the actual event on Friday night. That's a big deal.
1: That's exactly right. So like I said, I mean, if you've never been before, or you're interested, you better get out Friday night, 7 o'clock, and just kind of watch and see. Soak in the moment.
0: And I always, to me, this is the kickoff of the fair. You know, like that, we're going to get our new queen. They're going to be in the 4th of July parade, and then it's off to the races.
1: That's right. That's exactly right. So, and then off to the state shortly after.
0: That's right.
1: A few months later. So it's perfect.
0: Absolutely.
1: Anyway, I guess we better get back here to the task at hand.
0: People think we have certain things we're supposed to do. What the world?
1: I know, man. It seems like me and Chris kind of drifted a little bit there yesterday morning. So
0: it happens.
1: Yeah. I mean, we not only drifted, we just fell right off the course.
0: Fell off the wagon, didn't you?
1: That's exactly right. I mean, there was no getting back on the road. I mean, we went off course and just stayed off course. So I guess we better get back to the task at hand this morning. So, and you know what? All three of these vehicles are fairly fresh. And this is kind of actually, we got some future news in the works for the Byright lot itself in the near future. And it's going to kind of involve vehicles like this. So, that's kind of something that we've been kind of working on the last couple months. So, and it is Thrifty Tuesday. So, that's what we're kind of gearing towards, is a little more thriftiness out and about. And you know what? I'm just going to start off here with the bottom of the pile as far as money-wise. Of course, it is the oldest of the vehicles, too, but it's not that old. I'm just going to start off this morning with a nice granite crystal 2015 Jeep Cherokee. It's the Trailhawk trim line, and this baby has got a few options to it. I mean, to start with, of course, it is a four-wheel drive. All three of these have got some really nice-looking polished aluminum wheels underneath of them. This one is equipped with not only heated seats in the front, heated leather seats in the front, but as well as a heated steering wheel. It's got the big panoramic sunroof with it. You've got a power seat in the driver's side, along with, actually, it's got the power tailgate as well. All three of these have got the AM/FM stereo, along with satellite hookup. And all three of these have got the remote start. Two of these have got remote start. All three of these have got, actually, the Bluetooth hookup for your cell phone. And this was an accident-free, one-owner, 2015 one-owner, actually a local bought vehicle. And somebody is going to enjoy this 2015 Jeep Cherokee for less than $11,000. So, and like I said, it's
0: less than $11,000?
1: That's exactly
0: Whoa.
1: Right. I get a feeling I probably missed a few options in this baby, too. So, there's a nice little start to a Thrifty Tuesday.
0: Okay, now let's talk about the color.
1: That granite crystal?
0: Granite crystal.
1: Kind of a, yeah, it's kind of a, it's actually a shark. It's not really, it is a gray, but it's actually got some spark to it and some shine to it. Yeah.
0: A sparkly
1: so
0: gray.
1: It's a nice looking, yeah, it's not anvil. It's a nice sparkly gray, yes.
0: I love that.
1: So, and this next one up, and like I said, I'm jumped a little bit here in the price, but we've jumped a little bit in age, too, so... This next one's a nice mosaic black, and it's a sharp-looking vehicle, too. 2022 Chevy Trailblazer. It's the RS trim line, and this one's really sharp-looking. I mean, that sparkly black, that mosaic black, good and sharp. It catches your eye, especially with the wheels underneath of it. You've got, in this one here, you've got heated leather seats as well as with the heated steering wheel. And being a 2022, it's got some of the newer safety features to it, too. It's got the lane departure, the blind spot warning system with it, and it's got the collision avoidance with it. You've got a power seat on the driver's side, along with a power tailgate as well. It does have the passive key entry to make it a little easier getting in and out. That way you don't have to fumble in either your purse or your pocket. Reaching for the key fob, just grab hold of the door as long as the key fob's on you or close to you. It does have remote start. It's got all three of these, got tilt steering and cruise control. And you know what, this Trailblazer, I mean, it's rated at 29 miles a gallon in the city and 33 out on the highway. And this too was another accident-free, actually lease return with this one. And here's another one, and like I said, this is something you kind of look forward to a little bit more on this lot in the near future. Here's this 2022 Chevy Trailblazer. Somebody's going to have the chance to buy for less than $20,000. So
0: nice.
1: There's another nice one right there. Now, last but not least, we got a nice powder white 2024 Jeep Compass. It's a Latitude trim line. You know, it's kind of basic, but it's got all the basic options to it. It is a four-wheel drive. It's got some good-looking wheels underneath it as well. And it does have the lane departure warning system with it, plus the blind spot. It's got power windows and locks, so you got tilt steering and cruise control. Like I said, all three of these got the AM/FM stereo along with satellite. All three of them's got the Bluetooth. All three of them are equipped with the backup camera as well. And this, too, was another accident for actual lease return. And no, this Compass, I mean, it's almost about the same fuel-wise as the, what the Trailblazer was. It's rated at 24 in town and 32 out in this out on the highway. So, I mean, right here's a couple of small SUVs that should average you like 28 to 30 miles a gallon, depending on your foot for an average. And this is another one. Like I said, it's a 2024 Jeep Compass. This is another one that you can buy for just a little under $20,000. So there's what we got today, Emily. So come on out and see us. I know we're here till 6 tonight. You can always find us here at 920 North Michigan, or give us a call here at 812-662-9922.
0: You just have all the steals today. I love it.
1: Well, I would like to think so. So, and like I said, I mean, we're trying to get a few more. We've kind of drifted a little bit. I know we can't get back down to what this lot originally started at, the 10,000 and under, but we're sure trying to find some a little less expensive vehicles and trying to keep it more in the Thrifty Tuesday price range. So,
0: you know, Buy Right is where I bought my first, like, I'm going to call it my big girl car. I bought a car, you know, when I was 16, but then when I was graduating high school, that's where I got my first car, and it was a Volkswagen Jetta.
1: Oh, okay.
0: Yeah, yeah. So we want to help other people find that first car that they can afford and be all theirs.
1: That's exactly right. So I know the world's kind of changed a little bit in the last 15, 20 years, but yeah, we're still trying to keep them, at least in this day and age, trying to keep them affordable. So, and we're trying to make it so that the banks will like them too. I mean, fairly low miles, at least keep the miles as low as possible and still make them affordable. So that's what we got kind of in tune.
0: All right. Well, Mark, that sounds great. We look forward to hearing more about it as that continues. And you know what? We'll talk to you tomorrow.
1: All right, Emily. Thank you. Have a great day. And yeah, we'll talk to you tomorrow.
0: Bye, Mark.
1: Bye.
0: It's 11:08. We've got news up next, and then we'll have Community Matters here on Tree Country 1330. Happy Tuesday.
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0: According to TheBoot.com, John Denver has unofficially became the voice of the 2026 World Cup. This year's World Cup is being held in North America with most of the host cities in the United States. And while the Star Spangled Banner will remain the official anthem of the U.S. men's national team, a new song emerged as a battle cry for both fans and players alike. If you watch the U.S. games this year, you may have noticed the stadiums are playing John Denver's 1971 hit, Take Me Home, Country Roads, and fans have been belting out the track word for word. It doesn't stop with Americans, however. Videos have emerged of players and visiting fans from other countries getting in on the action. The United States has a lot of visitors due to the World Cup, and many of them are enjoying their visit, especially the more countrified parts of the nation. Many tourists have been visiting honky-tonks and rodeos, driving back roads, and even listening to country music. Most notably is the German tourists have gone viral for the newfound love of Ella Langley.
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4: Good Tuesday morning for today. We should see morning wave sunshine, mostly sunny, a warmer afternoon, a high temperature right around 78. For tonight, partly cloudy, mild, low temperature down around 58. During the day Wednesday, mostly sunny, a warm day. Tomorrow's high near 80. Thursday, partly sunny, warm, and more humid. Chance of scattered thunderstorms. Thursday's high at 82. Enjoy the sunshine today for Tree Country 1330. 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
5: 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Burritos, enchiladas, tacos, fajitas. 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
0: Tree Country 1330, it's 1110. We've got Community Matters brought to you by Kennelly and Daughters. You can check them out on Broadway and Lincoln Street. And on Lincoln's where you can get that graphene wash. You can go to either place, but I'm just saying, I love the graphene. I talk about it all the time. It makes your car sparkle, so check them out. Coming up on the 4th of July, we are inviting everyone, obviously, to come out to the Tri-Kappa Parade, but veterans and active military members, there will be a trolley. The Power of the Past is going to bring the trolleys down. They'll be decorated, and they'll be available for veterans and active military, or veterans, yes, and active military to ride. There are 60 seats available with one guest per veteran or military member, and they will take you through the Tri-Kappa Parade. And the trolley will go downtown to the photo on the square. We're going to talk about that in a minute, and then it'll take you back to your car. We're going to meet at the Daily News, and you can call Natalie, 812-651-0884, or Kathy here at the station, 317-512-6379, to reserve your spot. We got a couple more things, and then we're going to talk about the photo, okay? We've got the Euchre Tourney. They're playing. They're playing on the 4th of July. So that'll be at the Greensburg Adult Center. It starts, the doors will open at 11:30. It starts promptly at 12:30. If you're late, you're not playing. That's just how it is. It's a $12 entry fee, two rounds of five games each. So you have time to get to the Tri-Kappa Parade. You have time to get in the photograph and be at the Senior Center by 11:30. Right, Ma?
6: Absolutely, but don't be late.
0: Don't be late. You'll get locked out.
6: Right. And we do want to remind everybody, it's no smoking and no alcohol venue.
0: Yes, so it is. But we encourage you.
6: Have
0: we
6: a
0: know
6: lot
0: that,
6: of fun.
0: You know, like I said, you can get the community stuff done and then go spend some time with your friends down there playing Euchre for those that love to do that. Today is June 23rd, and at 2 o'clock this afternoon, they're going to be decorating a drawstring bag at the library. It's grades 1 to 5, and at 2 o'clock, there is a virtual author talk, a simple, sustainable, and powerfully delicious meals with Santa Haveri Kidri and Asha Loopy. So you can find that. There's a link on their calendar. And then
6: I'm just going to find that because I want to know what you just said. Well, it just kind of sounds funny on this side. So
0: Asha Loopy is the name, okay?
6: Okay.
0: I think that's one of the authors.
6: Okay.
0: Don't be hating over there.
6: I'm just sitting here enjoying it.
0: On Wednesday, tomorrow, down at the Westport branch, they'll do decorated drawstring bag. And at 4 o'clock tomorrow, they'll be doing Walk with a Doc. And on Thursday, it's the Pinterest Project of the Month. And that's for adults. That's at 1 and 5:30.
6: What are they doing? Does
0: it say? Doesn't say.
6: Oh.
0: It does not. It's a surprise.
6: Maybe it's a 4th of July one.
0: It might be. The Walk with a Doc, that's at 4 o'clock tomorrow. Weather's supposed to be really nice. The Health Department is in a health war with Ripley County Health Department.
6: Oh, that's right.
0: And out of 3 weeks, we've only lost one. We lost last week. The QR code is up on our website. You can scan that. You can count that. See, you didn't do it, and you can do it this week because you can count yard work. You can count gardening. You can count your steps. You can count brushing your teeth twice a day.
6: Man.
0: It's everything healthy, not just... Are you walking 10,000 steps a day?
6: Okay.
0: Yeah. So everyone needs to check that out because we like to win.
6: And we scan on our website.
0: We scan on our website. Yep. Okay. 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
6: Okay.
0: The Tree City Rolling Tour is going to ride through town this Saturday, June 27th. The 100-mile ride starts at 7. The 67. Are you riding the 67 or are you doing the 100 this year?
6: I'm going 100.
0: You're going all
6: if
0: the
6: I'm
0: way?
6: I'm
0: going
6: to do it.
0: Okay.
6: I'm going to do it all the way.
0: The 67.
6: Somebody please come and rescue me. At about a half mile.
0: But I did like your enthusiasm.
6: Yes.
0: It was good. The 67 starts at 7 and 8. The new one this year is a 50 miles between 8 and 9. 34 miles, you're going to start between 8 and 9. And it, for the 16 miles, between 8:30 and 9:30. That'll go through the morning. It takes off from the courthouse. It winds up back at the courthouse.
6: Bless their hearts that can do that.
0: And, you know, if you're like us and you just... aren't really going to be able to ride this year, you go cheer them on because it's great to cheer them on as they leave and as they come back. So
6: I think it's awesome.
0: I do. That's one of my favorite views to see in downtown Greensburg is when they all start to kind of trickle back in and there's bikes everywhere and there's people everywhere and it's a good time. So
6: it's just amazing that they can do it.
0: Oh, me too.
6: As
0: Dina said, my glutes are not trained for that right now. I agree with
6: her. I'm with Dina.
0: Yes.
6: Yeah, I'm on that
0: team.
6: We'll
0: work on training glutes for next year.
6: There you go.
0: The public's invited to the Willows of Greensburg for their 250th celebration. They're having a little music festival that's going to be on July the 3rd from 11 a.m. to 6 p.m. From 1 to 3, they have music from Heartland Highway, and from 4 to 6, music from William Murphy. It's right here on Park Road, 410 Park Road. It's a community cookout. Plus, they will have Sippin' Purdy there from 11 a.m. to 5 p.m.
6: So come out, celebrate,
0: have a good time, listen to some music. Pickleball Ladder League, that's taking place, starts next week, June 30th. And it's 8 weeks of fun. Weeks 1 to 6 are a regular season. Week 7's a tournament. And then week 8 is the top 4. So call and talk to Dina if you have questions about that. I think let's talk about the, we got to do this one. Then we're going to
6: do that one.
0: This one is America's 250. I love it because I've been a little like, no one's celebrating the 250. I had this conversation last week.
6: Mm-hmm.
0: Now we're starting to see them come to light.
6: Mm-hmm.
0: This Saturday in Westport, and well, the ladies will be on Thursday with us.
6: Yes, they will.
0: They're going to be celebrating America's 250th ahead of Greensburg, and they have the Kiwanis breakfast. They have vendors, live music. This is all right there on the main street. The kids and adult pedal tracker pool, dunk tank bingo, pie baking contest. Are you doing that?
6: No.
0: It's the crust. I know.
6: It's the crust. Nope. Gotta have your Aunt Pam for the crust. That's all there is to it.
0: Parade, food trucks, kids coloring contest, raffles, and more. This is going to take place in Westport on Saturday. I think it all kicks off about 10 o'clock. The parade's at 10:30.
6: Mm-hmm.
0: We'll have to check on the Kiwanis breakfast. I'm not sure what time that starts.
6: I did post that, and I don't have it in front of me, but I want to say 7:30, I think.
0: Pancake breakfast. Okay. You can contact Jill. I think they still have some vendor space.
6: I think they do.
0: 812-662-4217. Connie, if you're coming to the parade, 812-614-9764. Parade's at 10:30. I think lineup's at 10.
6: Yep.
0: We're going to be there with our candy.
6: Absolutely.
0: We're excited. The next community cookout will not be until August. That'll be the great big one, the National Night Out. Then that's also going to be a celebration of the America's 250 at North Park from 5 to 8 p.m. And
6: that's always a fun one.
0: Yeah, it is. That's a good one.
6: A lot of stuff happening.
0: And then they'll have the, during the fair, they'll all be out where you can talk with them. Wednesdays are the farmer's market in Westport from 4 to 8 p.m. Friday, you can find the farmer's market here in Greensburg and get starts at 5. No, 2.
6: 2. 2 to 6, I believe.
0: All right. And I think that is Community Matters brought to you by Canelli and Daughters. Again, you can get the graphene wash on Lincoln Street. You know, I love the graphene wash. I'm always telling you about it.
6: While we are talking celebrations and holidays and all that, I did want to remind everybody, our friends over at Waldron on their 4th of July.
0: Yes, they've got the 4th of July coming up, the Waldron Will.
6: The Waldron Freedom Fest, and actually they start on July 3rd at about 5 o'clock to dusk. They'll have food and retail vendors open. They've got the Kids Zone on the 3rd. Everything pretty much starting at 5 o'clock that night. They've got some entertainment, the Inferno Vortex pregame show near the football field, and then they've got Powder Puff football at 8:30 on the night of the 3rd.
0: Okay.
6: And then on the 4th of July at Waldron, some of the things going on, classic car show, the parade, of course, and that's at 2 o'clock, I believe. Yep. They've got the marketplace, a gun raffle, live music and entertainment, and then, of course, fireworks at dusk. We have live entertainment in Waldron on July the 4th at 3:30. It's a live acoustic music. 5 o'clock is Brackish Water Beavers. 6:30 is the Edibles, and 8 to 10 is Wild Heart. So there is tons and tons of stuff happening, and you can look it up at waldronfreedomfest.wixsite.com. You can also go to the Waldron Will Facebook page, and we'll have some more details here on WTRE. But
0: Jason with Premier Pyro will be doing those fireworks. He also is going to be doing ours here on July 2nd in Greensburg.
6: Yes, with the music.
0: With the music, yeah, we're excited about that. I gave Billy Jo some songs, and she put together a very nice music bed. So excited for that, for our fireworks. And our show down here is about 25 minutes, which is super exciting, longer than we've done before. So July 2nd, it's Thursday. It's not Friday the 3rd.
6: And there's food trucks and a few vendors, I believe.
0: I think that kind of kicks off about 6 o'clock.
6: Yeah, so kind of will be entertained during the earlier part of the evening.
0: And here's the cool thing. You can watch our fireworks on July 2nd, and they're going to be great. Mm-hmm. I have no doubt Jason does a fabulous job. Jason also does Waldron's.
6: Mm-hmm.
0: And we're Waldron people, right? We're from there. And so he does that show on his own, puts a little extra oomph into the Waldron Will one.
6: Those are at least, you know, like 60 years old.
0: Oh, yeah, they've been going on forever.
6: Yeah.
0: Oh, at least, right?
6: That Waldron celebration, probably longer than that. But
0: so what's cool is you can see,
6: as long as I've been alive,
0: you can see our fireworks here on the 2nd, but you can also make it to Waldron to watch them on the 4th.
6: There's a whole, like, a week of celebration, literally.
0: There is. But those fireworks in Waldron are just phenomenally great. They'll have the waterfall again this year, I heard. Is that a Waldron thing?
6: Yes.
0: Okay, that's a Waldron thing.
6: Yeah, and I can remember, like, many, many years
0: ago. It's always been there.
6: When we first really started having that. That was a big, big deal. It's still a big, big deal.
0: It is.
6: But back then, you know, when you started.
0: Do other people have waterfalls?
6: Oh, I'm sure they do. I always love, this is crazy, but if you stay up late on the 4th of July, I think it's in Boston, over the harbor they have the water.
0: Yes.
6: The fireworks over the water thing. And you see some of those most amazing. But you see so many of those same most amazing at Waldron. Like we said, we'll have them here too because our same guys.
0: Yeah, same guy doing them. So exciting stuff as we celebrate America's 250. And with that,
6: so we want to invite the entire community downtown Greensburg. First of all, we have the parade at 10 o'clock, and we will be broadcasting it from the front porch of Porter Oliver Pearson Funeral Home.
0: Wow.
6: And then as the parade winds up, we are asking everyone to come down to the courthouse lawn on the west side of the lawn as we recreate a picture that was done in 1918 of the, Emily, help me here.
0: The honor roll.
6: Honor roll. So from World War One. So what we're going to do as our part of the America 250th Decatur County celebration is recreate that, and that will be kind of our thumbprint in history to mark along the way as this one did. So we will have, we had some wonderful sponsors, and we will have 250 t-shirts that will be given out to the first folks that get there. But we don't care if you have your t-shirt on or not. We want to fill the lawn up.
0: Everybody.
6: There is no limit to how many we can have. So ideally, the parade's at 10. Once it ends, everyone heads to the lawn, grab the shirts, and start filling in the grassy areas on that side. Actually, today they're working on decorating the courthouse with the flags and the buntings, and you'll see that. But you can go on our website. You can go on, I think the Daily News has it. The Historical Society has it. I think Visit Greensburg and see the photo that we're working. You know, we're not going to be in the long dresses and hats.
0: No, thank goodness.
6: And we will be facing the camera.
0: Yes.
6: But we want to recreate that. But we want as many people that can possibly make it to come down. We said generations. We want from the infants to the great grandparents.
0: And it's very accessible down there. So, and if you need help with a wheelchair or getting someone somewhere, grab one of us. I think it'd be very cool. I'm very, Paige for the Shutter Up Photography is taking the picture. And I decided the other night, I'm like, I'm really jealous of her because she, like, oh, we're going to be in the picture and that's great. But she gets the opportunity to literally see our community.
6: See the whole thing.
0: Like, on that square at once. So I think that's really cool.
6: It is. It's going to be just, and once we get our group, the plan is the photo will be taken right at 11.
0: Yes.
6: And so ideally we're not going to piddle around and stand around and all that. We're going to gather everybody and get you into that lawn area so that, and she'll be up in the truck so she gets the view of what she wants us to all be doing.
0: I might get to go up with her. I might ask.
6: You got to be in the photo.
0: I know, but think how cool that
6: is.
0: If you, number one, we had the t-shirt design contest.
6: Yes.
0: We've announced that. We've announced it.
6: We did, yeah.
0: And the winner is?
6: Olivia Luttrell. She was a Greensburg Junior High School sixth grader when she turned in her artwork. And and it just depicts everything.
0: America.
6: USA, red, white, and blue, the 4th of July. Just the sweetest picture. So
0: her design will be on the front of the shirt, mm-hmm. several sponsors on the back. Again, there's 250 free that will be given out. If you are a family that wants to make sure you're matching for the 4th of July or that you all get a shirt to commemorate this, there will be a link up later today on our website, the Facebook
6: to the game plan store.
0: We'll put it on the America's 250 Facebook as well. Yeah. But that's to the game plan store. You can order your own t-shirt so that you
6: don't have to
0: make sure that you get one on the lawn. Yeah. So that'll be open through Friday, I believe, that you can order. Because, guys, it's next week.
6: And if you don't, you don't want to purchase shirts, you don't know if you'll make it to get, then just simply wear what you want.
0: Right. We're just saying that opportunity is there if you would like to purchase one so they make sure you have it.
6: Don't come because you don't.
0: Yeah, you don't have to have a shirt. No. Well, you have to have some kind of shirt on, but not that shirt.
6: You're right. We do want a shirt. Shirts and shoes required.
0: How's that?
6: So come and join us. It's just going to be a neat day. It's a day of history that none of us will relive again, and this is our opportunity to put our community photo next to the 1918 one at the Historical Society. And
0: that's right.
6: Yeah.
0: The mayor was telling us last week, out somewhere on the East Coast, they're doing a time capsule.
6: Mm-hmm.
0: And so he said he would not be responsible for it. And I was like, maybe we should do that.
6: I know. I think we need to talk to Carrie. I remember her mentioning something. So it may be that
0: Not that he wouldn't be responsible. He would not be in charge. Let me use the right word. Would not be in charge.
6: Yeah.
0: But I think that's kind of a cool idea, too. So there's a lot going on. I'm excited for that. If you, my house is decorated for the 4th of July. Wow. It'll stay up through the fall until 9/11. But we encourage you around town to start decorating and get your red, white, and blue up.
6: Yeah, I know merchants and the windows, you guys do an awesome job with those kinds of things. So we're looking forward to seeing all the red, white, and blue and your homes and your front porches.
0: Oh, that's right. Tri-Kappa Parade will be at 10 o'clock.
6: Uh-huh.
0: And so if you've got bike decorators in your house, we would advise you to start buying decorations because...
6: Mm. They're going fast.
0: They're going fast, yes. Mm-hmm. We have one bike decorator.
6: We do. Yeah. Yes. He's doing all fresh decorations this year is what he told me.
0: Yes. I think he's hoping for a fresh bike.
6: I think that's on the list when we go shopping. So.
0: Yes. But yeah, and I think that's really cool. If you've got a kiddo, put them on their bike. If they're a little bit older, they can go on their own. If they're younger, walk with them. But I always tell people this, in that 4th of July parade, there's nothing. I absolutely love the section when it's just the bikes. Uh-huh. And they just come flooding down the street. It's just pure happiness.
6: They're almost touching shoulders.
0: They are.
6: There's so many.
0: But they are just, it's absolute pure happiness of every kid in that.
6: And a good old puppy dog here and there on a leash.
0: Well, yeah, that's in a different section, though.
6: Yeah, but they're cute.
0: Well, I asked Berkeley, I said, did you want to be in the parade? And Berkeley said that he thought it was probably going to be too hot for him to be in the parade.
6: I might be with Berkeley.
0: You think?
6: Mm-hmm.
0: No, if you'll be
6: getting things ready. I'll be downtown in the shade of the trees on the courthouse lawn. So
0: 10 o'clock parade. Get your popsicle at Gillandow. Go downtown.
6: Immediately come downtown.
0: Picture at 11.
6: Mm-hmm.
0: And then
6: head out to the noontime flag
0: waving.
6: At Moscow
0: Road at 12 o'clock. Yeah, and they're also hoping for 250 people.
6: Yeah.
0: So,
6: and how cool will that look to have 250 people cross that overpass?
0: I know. The sheriff and I were talking about it off the air last week, and we're like, how cool.
6: Yeah,
0: how fun is it going to be?
6: Absolutely. It's just such a neat thing to do anyway.
0: It is.
6: I love the fact that they've done it and been doing it for years. But to think that, you know, to bring the crowd up like that. And it's just
0: and
6: cool.
0: I think
6: so.
0: a little over 100 people has been the top, which still is outstanding number. But we're going to go and we enjoy it. Everybody else come out and visit. That's the best time. You get to visit. You see people that you see
6: three times a year.
0: Mm-hmm. So come out and do that. And then this Friday, are you ready?
6: I am ready.
0: You're ready?
6: I'm ready.
0: It's Miss Decatur County.
6: It is. So tune in Friday evening. We'll be there.
0: Live on the air. That'll start at 7 o'clock.
6: It's at the Greensburg High School.
0: Yep.
6: And it is open to the public to come and enjoy the Fair Queen contest.
0: It is. I told you and I told Mark earlier on the phone, it's going to be a struggle. I met those girls. And I tell you, it's a tight field this year.
6: Good.
0: They've done a fabulous job getting them ready, and we'll see. I'll be curious.
6: You're going to tell us who they are
0: tomorrow.
6: Next day, tomorrow?
0: I believe. Well, tomorrow's Wednesday. Thursday.
6: Yeah,
0: I'm
6: Thursday.
0: Sorry. Thursday.
6: Okay.
0: Yeah, there's from now until the fair is over, baby.
6: We're busy.
0: We are busy.
6: We
0: so.
6: Are busy. Everybody geared up. Get your projects ready. Get your walking shoes on. There's parades. There's events. There's activities.
0: So we've got 3 parades in less than 2 weeks.
6: I know.
0: It's parade
6: season.
0: We
6: love parades.
0: We do. So, and then Live at 5 will be back, brought to you by The Power of the Past. This is season 4. So who knows what's going to happen?
6: Exactly.
0: It could be anything, right?
6: It could be.
0: One big thing is we're moving buildings. We're moving inside to the air conditioning that was just for you.
6: I think that's lovely, and I appreciate that more than any of you will ever know.
0: So, we do appreciate it.
6: Because, you know, I've been soaking up this cool, this has been a wonderful
0: spring. This has been your weather.
6: Spring. Yes, I've been. And then I heard Randy say, you know, that word this morning about humidity
0: and heat
6: and 90. I thought, nope.
0: I need just a smidge warmer.
6: Do heat. If I don't have to deal with the humidity so bad, but throw it all at me and ooh.
0: So we're moving into the new building. We do appreciate that.
6: Yes.
0: The Fair Committee, thank you for that. There's a stage in there, so we're going to move in there. Final Solutions will be doing our stage design along with Expression. So we're excited for that. Excited.
6: Yeah.
0: And this year it's been kind of fun because people are asking if they can come on and, you know, get their word out about what's going on at the fair. So pumped up for that. What else is happening?
6: I think that's plenty for right now.
0: You think that's enough?
6: I do. I think you've overwhelmed me, Emily.
0: I just try to keep you on the move.
6: You do keep me on the move. I will.
0: That's the goal, right?
6: I will agree to that one.
0: We just keep on
6: my breath and go again, right?
0: That's right.
6: Yeah.
0: So, yeah, there's a lot. So we hope to see you in Westport Saturday. We're going to be down there. I'm looking for some fun food. I feel like they're going to have. I mean, they always have great vendors. And so I'm excited to see what they've got because I'm going to need...
6: You're going to need some.
0: Well, so because I prepare for that, you know, before we go, I usually don't eat so that I make sure...
6: We try out a lot of stuff that way.
0: Exactly.
6: Yeah.
0: Yeah,
6: for sure.
0: All kinds of fun stuff. So if you have questions, give us a call. Most of it should be on our website. But it is going to be a busy couple of weeks. Oh, should we tell them what's coming back again for the fair? Or not ready yet?
6: Not ready quite yet.
0: Not quite yet.
6: I do want to mention we are talking fair.
0: We are.
6: Real quick. We are, the Greensburg Optimists are sponsoring this year's 4-H-er of the day. And so if you have a 4-H-er that you want to recognize, you're very proud of their accomplishments and all of that, you can go to our website, and Jonathan has set us up a great place where you can hit for the submission, fill out the information, send us a photo, and they will be added to our list, and we're going to have a 4-H-er every day. So send those 4-H-ers in because we love to see the recognition for them.
0: We did that last year. I couldn't compete with those kids these days.
6: Those kids are amazing.
0: Yeah.
6: Yeah. Those kids all have a future and the goals, and I don't know, they're smart, wonderful bunch of kids. So your 4-H-er of the day, though, we're looking forward to, we've already had a good handful that have come in. But again, we want to thank the Greensburg Optimist Club because they are sponsoring this year and recognizing those 4-H-ers of the day.
0: I'm always excited for the fair. It's a big event for us. We have a lot of fun with it. But to the community this year, we have had like outstanding support and yes. So many different avenues of our fair stuff this year. So we thank you all for that because it's going to be a great fair. It's going to be fun. It's going to be hot.
6: Thanks.
0: To tell you.
6: Yeah, that's why I'm going to the new building.
0: You are. Except for the parade. You'll be on the front lawn.
6: I will be.
0: That's your post. That's your one parade. That's the other thing. You normally do the 4th of July parade with me.
6: I do.
0: And this year?
6: Yes. I will be down at the courthouse working on getting all of our stuff ready for the big picture. So
0: I have a new co-host.
6: You do.
0: Because, you know, Josh Marsh usually...
6: It's
0: just a temporary. Josh Marsh is usually second in line after you, mm-hmm. and he is in the parade.
6: And he's helping with the
0: big photo thing,
6: so...
0: Left alone. No, I was not. So, Nick Messer, he hosts our overtime, he's done a great job for us. Mm-hmm. He's going to be joining
6: guest step-in host.
0: He's the guest step-in host, yeah. That's right. He'll be joining me there on the Gyllenhaal.
6: Yeah. I'll be back.
0: Not Gillen.
6: No.
0: I'll be at Porter's.
6: Porter's.
0: Gillen
6: has popsicles. Yeah. Yes. And I'll be back for the fair parade, and we'll both be in the Westport parade.
0: That's right.
6: For their 250. So I think one day we're going to have a contest, see who can catch up with us or find us.
0: You think?
6: Uh-huh.
0: Just see? Track
6: it's
0: us down?
6: It's kind of like, where's Waldo? Where are they now?
0: I'm really excited because I've had this pair of shorts.
6: I know.
0: For years. And I've never had a shirt that would match them because our

0: Stars and Stripes.
1: Stars, Stripes, and Red, White, and Blue.
0: That's right. I'm looking for some patriotic socks, but I haven't found any I love yet.
1: You know, this is where I miss Joann Fabric, because they always had the best holiday stuff. Socks, tablecloths, you name it, they had it all. I miss them.
0: I do have my Red, White, and Blue shoes, though.
1: Yes, you do.
0: I've had those. Those are my Election Day shoes. They're coming out extra this year.
1: There you go.
0: All right, guys. Well, we hope that we'll see you out and about in the community. Follow us on Facebook, because we will continue to post where we're at and what we're doing. If you can't make it to where we're going to be, but we hope to see you. So Westport Friday night in Mysticator County. Saturday we'll be in Westport. Next Thursday we'll be at the fireworks, July 2nd.
1: We will.
0: July 3rd is the Willows. Don't forget
1: we'll
0: that.
1: We'll be popping in to visit there.
0: July 4th, parade at 10, photo at 11, flag waving at noon.
1: Mm-hmm. I hope they all have their calendars out.
0: I know.
1: Because we've got a lot of things for them to come out and enjoy.
0: Sure.
1: And then, if you're entering in the fair in open class, then you need to check the book and make sure you have your details, because right after all of that's over, it's time
0: it's
1: to
0: open
1: get your
0: class
1: entries in.
0: And 4-H. Yes. And then, again, if you are a retired or active military member,
1: yes,
0: love to have you on the trolley. So give us a call. Give Natalie a call, and we'll get you on the list and get you in the parade for the 4th of
1: and
0: July.
1: And if you want to have someone with you, that's fine. We've got spots for your guests. So we just want to get your seat reserved so we make sure that we have everybody a place to be.
0: And then a week from the Sunday after the 4th of July, so I'm not sure that date, but that will be the fair parade, I think, at 4 o'clock.
1: 4 o'clock is what I heard,
0: yeah.
1: So we'll confirm as we know for sure.
0: There's all the stuff, guys, so ride along with us. Here we go, right? 1, 2, 3, go is what we all
1: That's
0: used to say.
1: That's how we do it.
0: We're on the way. All right, guys, it's 11:36. Happy Tuesday.
1: This hour brought to you by El Chile Poblano, 1921 North Greensboro Crossing next to DG. 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

0: Well, I don't know who loves them more, the camera or the fans, or is it vice versa? Because Riley Green seems to have a thing for the camera, too. We'll see him co-host CMA Fest three-hour broadcast on the 25th on ABC. And then, of course, all season on season 30 of The Voice, where he's going to be a coach on that, too, just trying to find the next big talent. And speaking of, new artist Graylin James is coming up in a few minutes, and so much more next. 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
3: Nine students from Greensburg High School, North Decatur High School, and South Decatur High School recently participated in the first annual Future First Responders Camp, a three-day immersive experience designed to introduce local students to careers in emergency medical services, fire service, and law enforcement. 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Throughout the three-day program, students participated in physically active and interactive learning experiences focused on the skills and responsibilities required in public safety concerns. Activities included advanced airway management, fire department physical agility testing, firearm safety, tactical response team requirements, police canine search and apprehension demonstrations, and emergency response scenarios. The camp concluded with a field day featuring a scavenger hunt, an impaired driving obstacle course using pedal bikes, hands-on vehicle extrication, and a landing zone demonstrated by IU Health Lifeline. Matt Myers, EMS manager, says the camp was created to give students a realistic look at what it takes to serve their communities as first responders. We hope to inspire the next generation of EMS providers, firefighters, and law enforcement officers. The Decatur County Republican Party held caucus on Saturday, June 6th. To assess the situation for Washington Township Trustee, Washington Township Advisory Board, and Marion Township Advisory Board. Pointed to these positions were Mark Klosterkemper for Washington Township Trustee, Washington Township Advisory Board, Alan Campbell and Darren Covington, and Marion Township Advisory Board, Jamie Minkiedink. These offices and those appointed will be on the ballot come November of 2026 for the general election. Throughout the history of the Indiana State Police Toll Road Post, it has not been a dedicated public information officer. Instead, it has relied on several neighboring public information officers to share information during critical times. Throughout the years, it has become more evident that dedicated public information officers are a necessity for each state police post. The decision was made to add this position to the Toll Road Post to consolidate information sharing for efficiency, transparency, and community engagement. This added position will assist in sharing timely information with the Fort Wayne, South Bend, and Chicago media markets, as well as the public that issues the toll road social media will be utilized for outreach to the media, the travelers of the toll road, and the communities in the toll road passes through. Indiana State Police Superintendent Anthony Scott recently announced that the reassignment of Sergeant Ted Boner to serve as the public information officer for the Indiana State Police Toll Road Post. Sergeant Boner has served as the public information officer for the Indiana State Police Bremen Post for the past 9 years. According to TheBoot.com, John Denver has unofficially became the voice of the 2026 World Cup. This year's World Cup is being held in North America with most of the host cities in the United States. And while the Star Spangled Banner will remain the official anthem of the U.S. men's national team, a new song emerged as a battle cry for both fans and players alike. If you watch the U.S. games this year, you may have noticed the stadiums are playing John Denver's 1971 hit, Take Me Home, Country Roads, and fans have been belting out the track word for word. It doesn't stop with Americans, however. Videos have emerged of players and visiting fans from other countries getting in on the action. The United States has a lot of visitors due to the World Cup, and many of them are enjoying their visit, especially the more countryfied parts of the nation. Many tourists have been visiting honky-tonks and rodeos, driving back roads, and even listening to country music. Most notably is the German tourists who have gone viral for the newfound love of Ella Langley.
4: 27th, 1956 in Batesville, the son of Herman and Agnes Shetmer Wagner. He was a 1974 graduate of Greensburg High School and later attended Ivy Tech Community College. Throughout his career, Mike worked for the Greensburg Cable TV, Mang's Vault, and Greensburg Vault Works for more than 30 years, and KB Foods. He was a faithful member of St. Mary's Catholic Church, the Knights of Columbus Fourth Degree, and the Knights of St. John. Mike loved spending time at the Men's Diamond, playing softball, alongside some of Decatur County's finest athletes. Whether on the field or in the dugout, he enjoyed sharing a good laugh and a camaraderie that came with the game. In later years, he found great joy in watching his nieces and nephews compete on the field and the court. While Mike often said he would have loved to have children of his own, he considered himself blessed to have his nieces and nephews in his life. He was always proud of their accomplishments and never missed an opportunity to brag about them. Mike is survived by his brother, Dennis Wagner, sisters Susan and Alan Geis, and Lisa and Brian Huff. Nieces and nephews Jared and Samantha Gaston Wagner, Tiffany Wiley, Brad and Aaron Wiley, Jeffrey and Allie Rose, Chastity Rose, Laura and Ryan Walsman, Jamie and Zach Hilton, and Dustin and McKaylee Huff, as well as several great nieces and great nephews. He was preceded in death by his parents Herman and Agnes Wagner and his sister-in-law Darlene Wagner. Mike will be remembered for his kind heart, quick wit. His presence will be deeply missed by all who knew and loved him. A rosary for family and friends will be prayed at St. Mary's Catholic Church on Wednesday, June 24th at 9:30 a.m., followed by a visitation until the time of the funeral mass at 11 a.m. Father John Meyer will be officiating. Burial will follow at the St. Mary's Catholic Cemetery. Memorial contributions can be made to the American Kidney Fund or to St. Mary's Catholic Church. Online condolences can be made to the family at gillandhowe.com. And again, Mike Herman Wagner, age 69, of Greensburg, passed away June 22, 2026.
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6: An operation, an investigation, an arrest. You're listening to Network Indiana. I'm Jake McDaniel. Seven people were arrested in Boone County as part of a three-day operation led by several law enforcement agencies. Boone County deputies announced today those seven people were accused of attempting to sexually abuse kids. The people arrested were Michael Frazier, Devin Powell, and Buharehi Nsengiyumva, to name a few. Indiana's Utility Commission has a new leadership. Here's Ryan Hedrick.
7: Governor Mike Braun has moved Anthony Swinger into the top job at the IURC, shifting Andy Zay out of the chair but keeping him on the panel. The change follows the commission's approval of AES Indiana's $71 million rate increase. Swinger joined the IURC in January after decades with the state's Utility Consumer Office. Braun has asked that office to consider rehearing the AES case. Ryan Hedrick, Network Indiana.
6: Kokomo police are searching for answers following a fatal weekend shooting outside a restaurant. Jonna Cruz reports.
8: Officers responded to a fight near the Great Escape on North Washington Street early Sunday morning, where multiple gunshots rang out in the parking lot. Investigators found 31-year-old Braylon T. Johnson on the ground with gunshot wounds, and he was later pronounced dead at the hospital.
9: Back front, they were down the alley and found a gun. They're really doing the due diligence and finding out what's going on.
8: That's Jack McNerney speaking to Fox 59. The investigation is currently ongoing. Jeanette Cruz, Network Indiana.
6: Officers responded to a possible drowning in Michigan City Monday evening. They were called to Washington Park Beach after 5:30, and they say bystanders saw a child with red shorts go into the water and went missing underwater. And the Indiana Fever defeated the Phoenix Mercury last night at Gainbridge Fieldhouse in downtown Indianapolis, 86-77. They face each other again tomorrow night, and the game tips off at 7:30 Eastern. 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
13: This afternoon, mostly sunny skies. Should be a nice, warmer afternoon. High temperature is 78. By the way, the average high now is up around 84. Tonight, partly cloudy, mild. Low temperature at 58. During the day Wednesday, mostly sunny. Another nice, warm day. The high near 80. Thursday, partly sunny, warm, more humid. Chance of scattered thunderstorms, high of 82. And scattered thunderstorms likely on Friday. Enjoy this afternoon for Tree Country 1330. This is Randy Ollis.
14: A tragedy sparks a national farm safety movement, and the Purdue Farm Management Tour hits the road for Harrison County. I'm C.J. Miller, and this is Hoosier Ag Today News. It was 1 year ago today that 4-year-old Maverick Flynn and his great-grandmother Nancy Fox were killed in a tragic farm accident in Jackson County. What began as a family's unimaginable loss is now becoming a national call for farm safety.
15: It's been a very hard year, but the more we get to say Maverick's name and my mom's name and help move agriculture in a safer direction in our rural communities, that's our entire goal.
14: And that's Stephanie Flynn from Seymour, Indiana, Maverick's grandmother and Nancy Fox's daughter. Out of profound grief, a national farm safety movement was born called the Maverick Minute Foundation. She says turning their family's heartbreak into a mission to save other families has provided a small light in a very dark year.
15: We just want to keep the people that we love safe and coming home to us at night. And that's where we have the opportunity to talk about the Maverick Minute Foundation and what it means as a tribute to our family members.
14: She says the foundation's message is simple, to turn a quick 60-second safety check for farmers who are operating their heavy equipment into a natural, life-saving habit.
15: And we get to honor Maverick's legacy by telling people to pause, inspect, and protect. And that's all. It's a very simple message just to make sure that people that we love are safe and come home.
14: To learn more or to get involved with the Maverick Minute Foundation, visit maverickminute.org.
16: Welcome to Fungicide Facts from Corteva. We're visiting with the Corteva Portfolio Marketing Lead for Row Crop Fungicides, Madison Riggle. 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
17: Forcevo Fungicide really gives growers the protection on their yield potential. It shields that plant on those key diseases, but in addition, it helps provide the opportunity for healthier crops that in the end increase potential of revenue in their pocket. 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In addition, we have a low use rate. 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Farmers should definitely work with them. 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
14: After taking last year off, the Purdue Farm Management Tour hits the road this summer for Southern Indiana. Greg Allen has more.
18: This year's tour will take participants to two Harrison County farms known for their strong management practices. According to Michael Langemeyer, professor of agricultural economics.
19: The Purdue Farm Management Tour is different from a typical field day because we focus on management questions really we're focusing on kind of the management aspects of their operation, which makes their operation unique.
18: Each stop includes an interview session where farm operators will provide an inside look at their businesses, discussing everything from day-to-day management decisions to adapting their operations in today's challenging farm economy.
19: It's useful to have farmers discuss what makes their operation unique. What are some of the management tips that they can provide that gives them a leg up with the competition? We usually focus on what are the duties of the different operators that might be on the farm, what do they contribute to the farm, and is there some things that this farm does that maybe could be applied on other farms?
18: Read more at HoosierAgToday.com. I'm Greg Allen.
14: And I'm C.J. Miller, Hoosier Ag Today, Indiana's Farm Network.
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0: Well, I hope dads over this past weekend, Father's Day put a smile on your face. And it's a different thing for so many of us. On Father's Day, I remember my father who passed away years ago, and more recently, my stepfather, too. It's a tough one when your dad isn't here with you anymore. And that's something that Cole Swindell, of course, has gone through for so long. And he has several songs in his collection about it, and a brand new one, too, now that he's married with a baby. So it really offers a whole different perspective. So a little later on this hour, we're going to get to that and so much more. I'm glad you're here today as we get through another day on the job at the best country for it. 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
3: 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The home internet's been perfect. 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

I know it's my fault that I've kept, I'm sorry, locked in a vault. I know that time just keeps going on, and words by themselves can't right all the wrongs in a world that's gone crazy.

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Most people don't.

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3: 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Matt Myers, EMS manager, says the camp was created to give students a realistic look at what it takes to serve their communities as first responders. We hope to inspire the next generation of EMS providers, firefighters, and law enforcement officers.
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5: This afternoon, mostly sunny skies. Should be a nice, warmer afternoon. High temperature is 78. By the way, the average high now is up around 84. Tonight, partly cloudy, mild, low temperature of 58. During the day Wednesday, mostly sunny, another nice, warm day. The high near 80. Thursday, partly sunny and warm, more humid. Chance of scattered thunderstorms, high of 82. And scattered thunderstorms likely on Friday. Enjoy this afternoon for Tree Country 1330. 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

0: About a month ago, maybe, give or take, I was reading this Billboard.com article on as to how that song came to be. George Burge with Luke Bryan joining him on it, Ride, Ride, Ride. And, you know, they performed that together during Luke Bryan's CMA Fest set, which, of course, we'll see during the three-hour special coming up on the 25th on ABC. But more names behind the scenes on that song, too. I was reading further through the article. It seems Tyler Hubbard also was a part of that writing session.
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0: 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And particularly this year, that's his new one. That's Kid Myself, and you always get the best new country and country artists on the rise here.
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3: The Decatur County Republican Party held caucus on Saturday, June 6th, to assess the situation for Washington Township Trustee, Washington Township Advisory Board, and Marion Township Advisory Board. Pointed to these positions were Mark Klosterkemper for Washington Township Trustee, Washington Township Advisory Board, Alan Campbell and Darren Covington, and Marion Township Advisory Board, Jamie Minkiedink. These offices and those appointed will be on the ballot come November of 2026 for the general election.
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5: This afternoon, mostly sunny skies. Should be a nice, warmer afternoon. High temperature is 78. By the way, the average high now is up around 84. Tonight, partly cloudy, mild, low temperature at 58. During the day Wednesday, mostly sunny, another nice, warm day. The high near 80. Thursday, partly sunny and warm, more humid. Chance of scattered thunderstorms, high of 82. And scattered thunderstorms likely on Friday. Enjoy this afternoon for Tree Country 1330. This is Randy Ollis.
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0: Well, he's got us looking ahead to September. Luke Bryan's releasing the new album, Signs, this September, and looking ahead to October. News today that made Ella Langley fans pretty happy. She's extended the Dandelion Tour through October, but no big surprise there. I'm sure it's like you look at all of the demand and you're like, I've got no choice. So she'll be kicking off a bunch of those new dates starting in the middle of August, and she's coming up in minutes.
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3: Throughout the history of the Indiana State Police Toll Road Post, it has not been a dedicated public information officer. Instead, it has relied on several neighboring public information officers to share information during critical times. Throughout the years, it has become more evident that dedicated public information officers are a necessity for each state police post. The decision was made to add this position to the Toll Road Post to consolidate information sharing for efficiency, transparency, and community engagement. This added position will assist in sharing timely information with the Fort Wayne, South Bend, and Chicago media markets, as well as the public that issues the toll road social media will be utilized for outreach to the media, the travelers of the toll road, and the communities in the toll road passes through. Indiana State Police Superintendent Anthony Scott recently announced that the reassignment of Sergeant Ted Boner to serve as the public information officer for the Indiana State Police Toll Road Post. Sergeant Boner has served as the public information officer for the Indiana State Police Bremen Post for the past 9 years.
4: This afternoon, mostly sunny skies. Should be a nice, warmer afternoon. High temperature is 78. By the way, the average high now is up around 84. Tonight, partly cloudy, mild, low temperature of 58. During the day Wednesday, mostly sunny, another nice, warm day. The high near 80. Thursday, partly sunny and warm, more humid. Chance of scattered thunderstorms, high of 82. And scattered thunderstorms likely on Friday. Enjoy this afternoon for Tree Country 1330. 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

0: It's always funny when you run into someone who is drunk and they're convincing you they're not that drunk and they're everything's fine and they're the most logical ones there, and you're like, okay, that's a clear sign that you are drunk. That is Riley Green doing exactly that. Think as you drunk. Coming up, I got Zach Topp, who's lying when he never lies, and Megan Maroney pushing away someone who pushed them away first.
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3: According to TheBoot.com, John Denver has unofficially became the voice of the 2026 World Cup. This year's World Cup is being held in North America with most of the host cities in the United States. And while the Star Spangled Banner will remain the official anthem of the U.S. men's national team, a new song emerged as a battle cry for both fans and players alike. If you watch the U.S. games this year, you may have noticed the stadiums are playing John Denver's 1971 hit, Take Me Home, Country Roads, and fans have been belting out the track word for word. It doesn't stop with Americans, however. Videos have emerged of players and visiting fans from other countries getting in on the action. The United States has a lot of visitors due to the World Cup, and many of them are enjoying their visit, especially the more countrified parts of the nation. Many tourists have been visiting honky-tonks and rodeos, driving back roads, and even listening to country music. Most notably is the German tourists have gone viral for the newfound love of Ella Langley.
4: Well, after a rather nice day for us here today, we should squeeze in one more nice one before rain chances return here later this week. Tonight, partly cloudy, mild, low temperature at 58. Wednesday, mostly sunny, warm. Tomorrow's high near 80. Thursday, partly sunny and warm and more humid. Chance of scattered thunderstorms, high of 82. And on Friday, a warm, humid day with scattered showers and storms. Friday's high, 83. For Tree Country 1330, this is Randy Ellis.
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things aren't going well in your relationship, and you're just like, do I just keep going? Maybe it'll get better. But what, now, what if I'm just losing? I just keep losing. Why don't I? Do I cut my losses now? 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That's all you gotta do. Bailey Zimmerman, rocking a hard place. I am Biscuit, hanging out with you on your Tuesday, and here's.

0: Go back into history and try to find people who have tried to make things back the way they used to be. And historically, those people are terrible. Yeah. You want something from like last year, yesteryear in your life now, you can do it. You can't stop other people from doing it. You can't stop progress. That is Tyler Hubbard, back then, right now. 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
3: 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Throughout the 3-day program, students participated in physically active and interactive learning experiences focused on the skills and responsibilities required in public safety concerns. Activities included advanced airway management, fire department physical agility testing, firearm safety, tactical response team requirements, police canine search and apprehension demonstrations, and emergency response scenarios. The camp concluded with a field day featuring a scavenger hunt, an impaired driving obstacle course using pedal bikes, hands-on vehicle extrication, and a landing zone demonstrated by IU Health Lifeline. Matt Myers, EMS manager, says the camp was created to give students a realistic look at what it takes to serve their communities as first responders. We hope to inspire the next generation of EMS providers, firefighters, and law enforcement officers. The Decatur County Republican Party held caucus on Saturday, June 6th. To assess the situation for Washington Township Trustee, Washington Township Advisory Board, and Marion Township Advisory Board. Pointed to these positions were Mark Klosterkemper for Washington Township Trustee, Washington Township Advisory Board, Alan Campbell and Darren Covington, and Marion Township Advisory Board, Jamie Minkiedink. These offices and those appointed will be on the ballot come November of 2026 for the general election. Throughout the history of the Indiana State Police Toll Road Post, it has not been a dedicated public information officer. Instead, it has relied on several neighboring public information officers to share information during critical times. Throughout the years, it has become more evident that dedicated public information officers are a necessity for each state police post. The decision was made to add this position to the Toll Road Post to consolidate information sharing for efficiency, transparency, and community engagement. This added position will assist in sharing timely information with the Fort Wayne, South Bend, and Chicago media markets, as well as the public that issues the toll road social media will be utilized for outreach to the media, the travelers of the toll road, and the communities in the toll road passes through. Indiana State Police Superintendent Anthony Scott recently announced that the reassignment of Sergeant Ted Boner to serve as the public information officer for the Indiana State Police Toll Road Post. Sergeant Boner has served as the public information officer for the Indiana State Police Bremen Post for the past 9 years. According to TheBoot.com, John Denver has unofficially became the voice of the 2026 World Cup. This year's World Cup is being held in North America with most of the host cities in the United States, and while the Star Spangled Banner will remain the official anthem of the U.S. men's national team, a new song emerged as a battle cry for both fans and players alike. If you watch the U.S. games this year, you may have noticed the stadiums are playing John Denver's 1971 hit, Take Me Home, Country Roads, and fans have been belting out the track word for word. It doesn't stop with Americans, however. Videos have emerged of players and visiting fans from other countries getting in on the action. The United States has a lot of visitors due to the World Cup, and many of them are enjoying their visit, especially the more countrified parts of the nation. Many tourists have been visiting honky-tonks and rodeos, driving back roads, and even listening to country music. Most notably is the German tourists have gone viral for the newfound love of Ella Langley.
4: 27th, 1956 in Batesville, the son of Herman and Agnes Shepmer Wagner. He was a 1974 graduate of Greensburg High School and later attended Ivy Tech Community College. Throughout his career, Mike worked for the Greensburg Cable TV, Mang's Vault, and Greensburg Vault Works for more than 30 years, and KB Foods. He was a faithful member of St. Mary's Catholic Church, the Knights of Columbus Fourth Degree, and the Knights of St. John. Mike loved spending time at the Men's Diamond, playing softball, alongside some of Decatur County's finest athletes. Whether on the field or in the dugout, he enjoyed sharing a good laugh and the camaraderie that came with the game. In later years, he found great joy in watching his nieces and nephews compete on the field and the court. While Mike often said he would have loved to have children of his own, he considered himself blessed to have his nieces and nephews in his life. He was always proud of their accomplishments and never missed an opportunity to brag about them. Mike is survived by his brother, Dennis Wagner, sisters Susan and Alan Geis, and Lisa and Brian Huff. Nieces and nephews Jared and Samantha Gaston Wagner, Tiffany Wiley, Brad and Aaron Wiley, Jeffrey and Allie Rose, Chastity Rose, Laura and Ryan Walsman, Jamie and Zach Hilton, and Dustin and McKaylee Huff, as well as several great nieces and great nephews. He was preceded in death by his parents Herman and Agnes Wagner and his sister-in-law Darlene Wagner. Mike will be remembered for his kind heart, quick wit. His presence will be deeply missed by all who knew and loved him. A rosary for family and friends will be prayed at St. Mary's Catholic Church on Wednesday, June 24th at 9:30 a.m., followed by a visitation until the time of the funeral mass at 11 a.m. Father John Meyer will be officiating. Burial will follow at the St. Mary's Catholic Cemetery. Memorial contributions can be made to the American Kidney Fund or to St. Mary's Catholic Church. Online condolences can be made to the family at gillandhowe.com. And again, Mike Herman Wagner, age 69, of Greensburg, passed away June 22, 2026.
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6: An operation, an investigation, and arrests. You're listening to Network Indiana. I'm Jake McDaniel. Seven people were arrested in Boone County as part of a three-day operation led by several law enforcement agencies. Boone County deputies announced today those seven people were accused of attempting to sexually abuse kids. The people arrested were Michael Frazier, Devin Powell, and Buharehi and Sengiyumva, to name a few. Indiana's Utility Commission has a new leadership. Here's Ryan Hedrick.
7: Governor Mike Braun has moved Anthony Swinger into the top job at the IURC, shifting Andy Zay out of the chair but keeping him on the panel. The change follows the commission's approval of AES Indiana's $71 million rate increase. Swinger joined the IURC in January after decades with the state's Utility Consumer Office. Braun has asked that office to consider rehearing the AES case. Ryan Hedrick, Network Indiana.
6: Kokomo police are searching for answers following a fatal weekend shooting outside a restaurant. Jonna Cruz reports.
8: Officers responded to a fight near the Great Escape on North Washington Street early Sunday morning, where multiple gunshots rang out in the parking lot. Investigators found 31-year-old Braylon T. Johnson on the ground with gunshot wounds, and he was later pronounced dead at the hospital.
9: Back front, they were down the alley and found a gun. They're really doing the due diligence and finding out what's going on.
8: That's Jack McNerney speaking to Fox 59. The investigation is currently ongoing. Jeanette Cruz, Network Indiana.
6: Officers responded to a possible drowning in Michigan City Monday evening. They were called to Washington Park Beach after 5:30, and they say bystanders saw a child with red shorts go into the water and went missing underwater. And the Indiana Fever defeated the Phoenix Mercury last night at Gainbridge Fieldhouse in downtown Indianapolis, 86-77. They face each other again tomorrow night, and the game tips off at 7:30 Eastern. 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
11: This will be a mild night with a partly cloudy sky. Our low temperature at 58 during the day on Wednesday. Mostly sunny, nice and warm. Highs near 80. Thursday, partly sunny, warm, more humid. Chances scattered thunderstorms, high of 82. Friday, a warm, humid day with scattered showers and storms, high of 83. Right now, the weekend, probably some scattered thunderstorms on Saturday, then partly sunny, upper 80s for high during the day on Sunday. 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

0: you're going through rough stuff and you need a song just to help remind you, just start putting one foot in front of the other. You'll have better things in front of you every day and more bad stuff behind you every day. You got a song for that. George Burge and Luke Bryan. Ride, ride, ride. And coming up in a few minutes, got drunk people. Jason Aldean, whiskey drink on the way. And Mitchell Tenpenny, drunk me.
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4: Mixed but mostly lower markets as corn, beans, and wheat continue to look for a bullish angle. This is Hoosier Ag Today's Tuesday closing farm market report. The bear keeps winning out and the dollar index back up, also pressured corn and wheat somewhat today. Higher soy meal helped the bean market work mostly above even. We go down a penny and three quarters on July corn. It ended at 409 and three quarters. Deese 2 1/4 off at 437. And a quarter, up just a penny and a quarter on July beans, 11.17. Novi up a quarter of a cent, 11.41 and three quarters. July wheat, 5.86 and three quarters, down a dime and three quarters. And it was mixed in the protein sector. August live cattle, 2.46 even, down $1.35. August lean hogs, 97.22, up a half dollar. I'm Ian DeEubank. Hoosier Ag Today, Indiana's Farm Network.
5: Having to wait a little longer. You're listening to Network Indiana. I'm Jarrett Lewis. The murder trial of Indianapolis mother Toni McClure starting this week, but has now been pushed back to late August after a judge declared a mistrial. Reports are that the defense requested a mistrial because a few jurors were not following instructions. McClure is accused of starving and neglecting her 5-year-old daughter, Kinsley Welty, before she died in 2024. This was Marion County Deputy Prosecutor Ann Frangos on Monday.
6: I am sorry for what you are about to see and to hear.
5: Marion County Prosecutor Ryan Mears released a statement following the announcement of the mistrial, saying, quote, "It is profoundly disappointing that this trial has ended in a mistrial because of inappropriate communications between a juror and a witness." A teenager going missing in Lake Michigan near the Michigan City Lighthouse Pier Monday afternoon. Here's John Herrick.
7: The call came into police just before 5:45 and said that the teenager disappeared in the water. Witnesses said the teenage boy was wearing red shorts when he went in and eventually went underneath the surface. Several agencies responded to the scene, including the Michigan City Fire and Police Departments. Three Michigan City Fire Department divers all came away with minor injuries while searching for the boy. A DNR diver was also hurt. At the time, the National Weather Service had warned of strong winds, large waves, and deadly rip currents on Lake Michigan. John Herrick, Network Indiana.
5: A Newcastle man is out on bond after investigators say he used artificial intelligence to turn photos of a 10-year-old girl into a GIF that showed the child performing sexual acts. 28-year-old Rocky Johnson is charged with multiple felony counts of child exploitation. And if Democrats want to gain ground in a deep red state like Indiana, Stacey Abrams says they need to connect with more voters. The former Georgia state rep and gubernatorial candidate spoke at the Indianapolis Urban League earlier today. She believes party leaders must reach out to people they may assume are not paying attention.
8: What we were able to do in Georgia absolutely was centered in Metro Atlanta, but Metro Atlanta is half the state's population. But we didn't just stay where we were.
5: Abrams says Georgia shifted towards purple after Democrats registered new voters. I'm Jarrett Lewis. 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
9: 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It's out of hand. It's wrong. It should be illegal. Thankfully, Indiana's own Senator Todd Young is leading the fight to ban this sleazy behavior. Todd Young's plan? A total ban on all congressional stock trading forever. A graduate of the Naval Academy and a Marine Corps veteran, Todd Young knows it's the right thing to do. That's why Todd Young never traded a single stock while in Congress. Contact Senator Todd Young. Thank him for doing the right thing. And let him know you stand proudly with him in his fight to pass the Stop Insider Trading Act. 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
10: Well, after a rather nice day across here today, we should squeeze in one more nice one before rain chances return here later this week. Tonight, partly cloudy, mild, low temperature 58. Wednesday, mostly sunny, warm. Tomorrow's high near 80. Thursday, partly sunny and warm and more humid. Chances of scattered thunderstorms, high of 82. And on Friday, a warm, humid day with scattered showers and storms. Friday's high, 83. For Tree Country 1330, this is Randy Ellis.
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0: We've got cowgirls. And we've got American girls. Yes, she was an American girl. Now remember, they're all somebody's daughter. She's somebody's daughter. 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

0: right. What if we don't? All right. So I want you to hear this just because it's funny how I bet you can see people in life and you're like, that person just always knew what they wanted to do and they had it figured out. I don't have anything figured out. Denzel Washington is an amazing actor, one of our greatest living actors. He didn't want to be an actor growing up, wasn't really thinking about it. And how he got into acting was when he was young. He just wanted a good grade in school and he wanted to be lazy.
1: I was in college playing basketball. And somebody said, there's this Shakespeare class. The guy's real old. You can get a good grade with him.
2: I'm serious. So I took the class. The guy was real old.
3: You know, we were walking out during the class. He couldn't turn around that fast. And I got a B or something. I was like, cool.
1: But I worked at a YMCA camp, kids camp, and I was a counselor. And the counselors did a little talent show for the kids. And somebody said, man, you know, you're like a real natural on stage. You ever thought about acting? And I was flunking out of college at that time. So I went back to school and I said, well, I'll switch majors to theater.
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1: This will be a mild night with a partly cloudy sky, or low temperature of 58. During the day on Wednesday, mostly sunny, nice and warm, highs near 80. Thursday, partly sunny, warm, more humid, chances scattered thunderstorms, high of 82. Friday, a warm, humid day with scattered showers and storms, high of 83. Right now, the weekend, probably some scattered thunderstorms on Saturday, then partly sunny, upper 80s for high during the day on Sunday. 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

0: She knows exactly who she is. She's proud of who she is. She's not trying to pretend to be anybody else. And that's just a person that most people want to be around and want to be more like, too. That is Luke Bryan, country, and she knows it. And in a few minutes, Jelly Roll is not okay, which is okay. And Zach John King wants you to get to drinking.
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